0: Sunday night, partly cloudy, a low of around 77. Monday, sunny and hot, a high near 99. Partly cloudy Monday night, low of around 75. And for Tuesday, partly sunny, a high near 92. That's your NCN AccuWeather weather forecast from KWBE.
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7: Jim Baker, once one of this nation's most powerful televangelists, now faces a lifetime in prison.
8: 300 East Berliners are climbing over the Berlin Wall. The wall is down. The wall is dead.
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0: banishment for life of Pete Rose from baseball is the sad end of a sorry episode.
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0: That was Rod Stewart with My Heart Can't Tell You No here on KEWBE. Playing for you next here on our Class of 89 weekend, we got Wild Thing by Tone Loc, as well as Guns N' Roses with Patience right after this.
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6: Well, is this a dagger I see before me?
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1: ABC News, I'm Dave Packard. A manhunt tonight in Berlin after a vehicle drove into a crowd during the German capital's Pride Parade today, leaving at least one person dead, 17 injured, some with life-threatening injuries. ABC's Marcus Moore.
2: Authorities are not elaborating on whether they believe this incident was an intentional act or an accident. The Pride event itself was canceled immediately. Images from the scene that show numerous ambulances there, this unfolding in a park along the parade route, and authorities saying that some people have suffered life-threatening injuries. A terrible night for people there in Berlin.
1: Evacuation orders in parts of France and Spain as wildfires spread. Tourists have been told to prepare to leave at a moment's notice. Democrats in Maine selecting Troy Jackson to take on Republican Senator Susan Collins in November in a critical Senate race. Jackson previously supported Graham Platner as the Democratic Senate nominee. Platner suspended his campaign after being accused of sexual assault by a former girlfriend, which he denies. This is ABC News.
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5: VNCN AccuWeather forecast, the heat advisory remaining in effect until 10 p.m. Monday evening. For tonight, mostly clear with a low of around 76. On Sunday, sunny and hot, a high near 98. Heat index values as high as 106. South winds gusting as high as 20 miles an hour. Sunday night, partly cloudy, a low of around 77. Monday, sunny and hot, a high near 99. Partly cloudy Monday night, low of around 75. And for Tuesday, partly sunny, a high near 92. That's your NCN AccuWeather forecast from KWBE.
6: On Capitol Hill, President Reagan took his place with Hail to the Chief played for him for the last time as president. And then the president-elect, with his hand on the same Bible George Washington used, said the same words Washington and every other president have said.
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That was Tears for Fears here on KWBE. We had Madonna just before that. Coming up next, we got the Bengals as well as Bobby Brown on Cube. Up playing for you right now, it's Michael Damian.

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0: 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Touchdown, John Taylor. John Taylor, who sells cars in the offseason for Reggie Jackson, has just hit the home run for the 49ers.
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0: 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That more right after this.
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0: Playing for your top of the next year on KWBE, we got the B-52s as well as REM on cue. But to help finish up this hour here on our Class of 89 weekend, it's Paradise City by Guns N' Roses, so don't go anywhere. We'll be right back.
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6: From the face-off, Canadians control the puck. The final seconds off the clock, and the Calgary Flames are the Stanley Cup champions. The Conn Smythe Trophy winner, Al MacInnis, and the Stanley Cup champions of 1989 are the Calgary Flames.
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0: You're listening to KWBE, Beatrice. ABC News, I'm Dave Packard. The U.S. holding off on targeting Iran overnight, and Iran also paused their daily retaliatory strikes. ABC's Matt Rivers.
1: President Trump meeting with his national security team on Friday to discuss next steps, saying this week he's considering a massive attack on Iran.
2: There's two ways. I mean, you can just keep doing exactly what we're doing and take them apart piece by piece. We could do it in a more rapid fashion, which we might do, or we can negotiate with them, which we're also doing right now.
1: The president saying the U.S. is still in touch with the Iranians and insisting that they are desperate to make a deal.
0: A manhunt in Berlin after a vehicle drove into a crowd during the German capital's Pride parade today, leaving at least one person dead, 17 injured. Just a couple of weeks after Democrat Graham Plattner dropped out of the race following sexual assault allegations, Maine's Democratic Party chose Troy Jackson to run for U.S. Senate. This is ABC News.
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5: BNC and AccuWeather weather forecast, the heat advisory remaining in effect until 10 p.m. Monday evening. For tonight, mostly clear with a low of around 76. On Sunday, sunny and hot, a high near 98. Heat index values as high as 106. South winds gusting as high as 20 miles an hour. Sunday night, partly cloudy, a low of around 77. Monday, sunny and hot, a high near 99. Partly cloudy Monday night, low of around 75. And for Tuesday, partly sunny, a high near 92. That's your NCN AccuWeather forecast from KWBE.
6: Burned out buses and other vehicles are scattered in many sections of the Chinese capital, and the curious are now venturing out of their homes to look at the smoldering aftermath of the violent attack that dealt a staggering blow to the pro-democracy movement in this country.
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No close friend or family member whose yard could use a little extra care? 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Thanks to Exmark, one deserving person will have their lawn taken care of. For more information, be sure to head to KWBE.com or see the post about it on our Facebook page. 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

live for you next year on KWBE. We got Madonna as well as Skid Row on cue. But playing for you right now on our Class of 89 weekend, it's Rocket by Def Leppard.

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That was Second Chance by 38 Special here on our Class of 89 weekend, playing for you right now on KEWBE. It's one of my personal favorites, so Welcome to the Jungle by Guns N' Roses.

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1: ABC News, I'm Dave Packer. After nearly 2 weeks of deadly strikes, the U.S. and Iran have paused their daily attacks. This is the Houthis, an Iranian proxy group in Yemen, have opened a new front targeting Saudi oil exports, claiming they hit state-run oil operations in the Saudi kingdom. At least one person is dead, 17 injured in Berlin, Germany, after a car drove through a crowd near the city's Pride parade. Maine Democrats nominated fifth-generation logger Troy Jackson as the new nominee for U.S. Senate. Says he knows he's not the first choice for everybody, but
2: there is a place in this campaign for all of you. There is work for you in this movement. And I will spend every day, now through November, earning that trust.
1: Jackson will take on Republican Senator Susan Collins in November. Democrats in Maine rushed to hold a convention after their first choice, Graham Plattner, suspended his campaign in the face of a growing number of sexual misconduct allegations, which he denies. This is ABC News.
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5: Ian Cianacki weather forecast, the heat advisory remaining in effect until 10 p.m. Monday evening. For tonight, mostly clear with a low of around 76. On Sunday, sunny and hot, a high near 98. Heat index values as high as 106. South winds gusting as high as 20 miles an hour. Sunday night, partly cloudy, a low of around 77. Monday, sunny and hot, a high near 99. Partly cloudy Monday night, low of around 75. And for Tuesday, partly sunny, a high near 92. That's your NCN AccuWeather weather forecast from KWBE.
6: Jim Baker, once one of this nation's most powerful televangelists, now faces a lifetime in prison.
7: 300 East Berliners are climbing over the Berlin Wall. The wall is down. The wall is dead.
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2: The NC and Aki weather forecast, the heat advisory remaining in effect until 10 p.m. Monday evening. For the rest of the overnight, early morning hours, mostly clear, low of around 76. Heading into Sunday, sunny and hot, a high near 98. Heat index values as high as 106. Sunday night, partly cloudy, a low of around 77. Monday, sunny and hot, a high near 99. Partly cloudy Monday night, low of around 75. And for Tuesday, partly sunny, a high near 92. That's your NC and Aki weather forecast from KWBE.
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4: I'll tell you what, we're having an earthquake.
5: There has been, as you may know by now, a rather severe earthquake measuring 6.5 on the Richter scale in San Francisco. The World Series game that you presumably tuned in to watch this evening has been knocked off the air.
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0: Jim Baker, once one of this nation's most powerful televangelists, now faces a lifetime in prison.
1: 300 East Berliners are climbing over the Berlin Wall. The wall is down. The wall is dead.
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4: 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I never gambled on baseball.
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2: ABC News, I'm Dave Packard. Hundreds of thousands of people forced to evacuate as raging wildfires rip through Spain and France. The Tour de France shortening its final stage so security staff can help fight the fires. ABC foreign correspondent Marcus Moore.
3: Strong winds combined with high temperatures and drought conditions pushing the flames quickly across parts of southwestern France and central Spain. A wildfire in Valencia fanned by shifting winds, killing an elderly man. That fire now under control.
2: Also in Europe, at least one person is dead, more than a dozen others injured after a car drove into a crowd at a pride parade in Berlin. President Trump met with top advisors behind closed doors at the White House Friday to discuss his options on Iran, including the possibility of significantly expanding military action against the country, say sources. With Graham Plattner out, Maine Democrats chose former state Senate President Troy Jackson Saturday as their nominee to take on longtime Republican Senator Susan Collins. This is ABC News.
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6: Ian Cianacki with the forecast. The heat advisory remaining in effect until 10 p.m. Monday evening. For the rest of the overnight, early morning hours, mostly clear, a low of around 76. Heading into Sunday, sunny and hot, a high near 98. Heat index values as high as 106. Sunday night, partly cloudy, a low of around 77. Monday, sunny and hot, a high near 99. Partly cloudy Monday night, low of around 75. And for Tuesday, partly sunny, a high near 92. That's your NC and AccuWeather forecast from KWBE.
7: Well, is this a dagger I see before me?
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0: On Capitol Hill, President Reagan took his place with Hail to the Chief played for him for the last time as president. And then the president-elect, with his hand on the same Bible George Washington used, said the same words Washington and every other president have said.
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3: Ian Cianacki with the forecast. The heat advisory remaining in effect until 10 p.m. Monday evening. For the rest of the overnight, early morning hours, mostly clear, low of around 76. Heading into Sunday, sunny and hot, a high near 98. Heat index values as high as 106. Sunday night, partly cloudy, a low of around 77. Monday, sunny and hot, a high near 99. Partly cloudy Monday night, low of around 75. And for Tuesday, partly sunny, a high near 92. That's your NC and Aki weather forecast from KWBE.
4: Montana, touchdown, John Taylor. 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

0: It's already the largest oil spill in U.S. history. The tanker Exxon Valdez, gouged by a reef, a five-mile-long oil slick, is moving out to sea.
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0: 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Get ready to win with a KWBE jackpot drop. This summer, we will be out and about with our prize drop board, giving you a chance to drop a chip from the top and see where it lands for your chance to win great prizes. KWBE, along with Sheer Quality Furniture of Beatrice, the Mechanical Room in Beatrice, and the U-Stop on the east side of Beatrice, will be giving away $1,000 in cash and prizes. 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
1: Dave Packer. The hurricane season, the war in Ukraine, and the historic shortfalls in the U.S. Strategic Petroleum Reserve are all contributing causes to rising gas prices. But it's the conflict in the Strait of Hormuz that appears to be the most direct factor in the latest increases. ABC's Matt Rivers.
2: Gas prices spiking across the U.S. once again amid threats of an escalating war with Iran.
3: To see prices reaching over $5, close to $6 is rough.
2: The national average, again, more than $4 per gallon, and expected to keep rising. Diesel, again, over $5 a gallon. Gas prices in California, nearly $6 a gallon, the highest in the country.
1: A manhunt Saturday in Berlin after a vehicle drove into a crowd during the German capital's Pride parade, leaving at least one person dead and 17 injured. Strong winds, high temperatures, drought conditions continue to whip up fast-moving wildfires across Spain and France. This is ABC News.
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6: Ian Cianacki with the forecast. The heat advisory remaining in effect until 10 p.m. Monday evening. For the rest of the overnight, early morning hours, mostly clear, low of around 76. Heading into Sunday, sunny and hot, a high near 98. Heat index values as high as 106. Sunday night, partly cloudy, a low of around 77. Monday, sunny and hot, a high near 99. Partly cloudy Monday night, low of around 75. And for Tuesday, partly sunny, a high near 92. That's your Cianacki weather forecast from KWBE.
7: 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The final seconds off the clock, and the Calgary Flames are the Stanley Cup champions. 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
3: Ian Cianacki with the forecast. The heat advisory remaining in effect until 10 p.m. Monday evening. For the rest of the overnight, early morning hours, mostly clear, low of around 76. Heading into Sunday, sunny and hot, a high near 98. Heat index values as high as 106. Sunday night, partly cloudy, a low of around 77. Monday, sunny and hot, a high near 99. Partly cloudy Monday night, low of around 75. And for Tuesday, partly sunny, a high near 92. That's your NC and AccuWeather forecast from KWBE.
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2: News, I'm Dave Packer. Hundreds of thousands of people forced to evacuate as raging wildfires rip through Spain and France. The Tour de France shortening its final stage so security staff can help fight the fires. ABC foreign correspondent Marcus Moore.
3: Strong winds combined with high temperatures and drought conditions pushing the flames quickly across parts of southwestern France and central Spain. A wildfire in Valencia fanned by shifting winds, killing an elderly man. That fire now under control.
2: Also in Europe, at least one person is dead, more than a dozen other injured after a car drove into a crowd at a pride parade in Berlin. President Trump met with top advisors behind closed doors at the White House Friday to discuss his options on Iran, including the possibility of significantly expanding military action against the country, say sources. With Graham Plattner out, Maine Democrats chose former state Senate President Troy Jackson Saturday as their nominee to take on longtime Republican Senator Susan Collins. This is ABC News.
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6: Ian Cianacki with the forecast. The heat advisory remaining in effect until 10 p.m. Monday evening. For the rest of the overnight, early morning hours, mostly clear, a low of around 76. Heading into Sunday, sunny and hot, a high near 98. Heat index values as high as 106. Sunday night, partly cloudy, a low of around 77. Monday, sunny and hot, a high near 99. Partly cloudy Monday night, low of around 75. And for Tuesday, partly sunny, a high near 92. That's your Cianacki weather forecast from KWBE.
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9: There has been, as you may know by now, a rather severe earthquake measuring 6.5 on the Richter scale in San Francisco. The World Series game that you presumably tuned in to watch this evening has been knocked off the air.
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0: Jim Baker, once one of this nation's most powerful televangelists, now faces a lifetime in prison.
1: 300 East Berliners are climbing over the Berlin Wall. 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
5: The BNC and AccuWeather weather forecast, the heat advisory remaining in effect until 10 p.m. Monday evening. For the rest of the overnight, early morning hours, mostly clear, a low of around 76. Heading into Sunday, sunny and hot, a high near 98. Heat index values as high as 106. Sunday night, partly cloudy, a low of around 77. Monday, sunny and hot, a high near 99. Partly cloudy Monday night, low of around 75. And for Tuesday, partly sunny, a high near 92. That's your NC and AccuWeather weather forecast from KWBE.
6: Punishment for life for Pete Rose from baseball is the sad end of a sorry episode.
7: 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I never gambled on baseball.
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2: ABC News, I'm Dave Packer. The hurricane season, the war in Ukraine, and the historic shortfalls in the U.S. Strategic Petroleum Reserve are all contributing causes to rising gas prices. But it's the conflict in the Strait of Hormuz that appears to be the most direct factor in the latest increases. ABC's Matt Rivers.
3: Gas prices spiking across the U.S. once again amid threats of an escalating war with Iran.
4: To see prices reaching over $5, close to $6 is rough.
3: The national average, again, more than $4 per gallon and expected to keep rising. Diesel, again, over $5 a gallon. Gas prices in California, nearly $6 a gallon, the highest in the country.
2: A manhunt Saturday in Berlin after a vehicle drove into a crowd during the German capital's Pride parade, leaving at least one person dead and 17 injured. Strong winds, high temperatures, drought conditions continue to whip up fast-moving wildfires across Spain and France. This is ABC News.
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7: The Insianaki weather forecast, the heat advisory remaining in effect until 10 p.m. Monday evening. For the rest of the overnight, early morning hours, mostly clear, a low of around 76. Heading into Sunday, sunny and hot, a high near 98. Heat index values as high as 106. Sunday night, partly cloudy, a low of around 77. Monday, sunny and hot, a high near 99. Partly cloudy Monday night, low of around 75. And for Tuesday, partly sunny, a high near 92. That's your Insianaki weather forecast from KWBE.
8: Montana, touchdown, John Taylor. 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

0: 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The tanker Exxon Valdez, gouged by a reef, a five-mile-long oil slick, is moving out to sea.
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2: The Encinaki weather forecast, the heat advisory remaining in effect until 10 p.m. Monday evening. For the rest of the overnight, early morning hours, mostly clear, a low of around 76. Heading into Sunday, sunny and hot, a high near 98. Heat index values as high as 106. Sunday night, partly cloudy, a low of around 77. Monday, sunny and hot, a high near 99. Partly cloudy Monday night, low of around 75. And for Tuesday, partly sunny, a high near 92. That's your Encinaki weather forecast from KWBE.
3: Lieutenant, is there a 6-foot bat in Gotham City?
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0: From the face-off, Canadians control the puck. The final seconds off the clock, and the Calgary Flames are the Stanley Cup champions. The Conn Smythe Trophy winner, Al MacInnis, and the Stanley Cup champions of 1989 are the Calgary Flames.
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2: News. I'm Dave Packard. Hundreds of thousands of people forced to evacuate as raging wildfires rip through Spain and France. The Tour de France shortening its final stage so security staff can help fight the fires. ABC foreign correspondent Marcus Moore.
3: Strong winds combined with high temperatures and drought conditions pushing the flames quickly across parts of southwestern France and central Spain. A wildfire in Valencia fanned by shifting winds, killing an elderly man. That fire now under control.
2: Also in Europe, at least one person is dead, more than a dozen other injured after a car drove into a crowd at a pride parade in Berlin. President Trump met with top advisors behind closed doors at the White House Friday to discuss his options on Iran, including the possibility of significantly expanding military action against the country, say sources. With Graham Plattner out, Maine Democrats chose former state Senate President Troy Jackson Saturday as their nominee to take on longtime Republican Senator Susan Collins. This is ABC News.
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6: The Insianaki weather forecast, the heat advisory remaining in effect until 10 p.m. Monday evening. For the rest of the overnight, early morning hours, mostly clear, a low of around 76. Heading into Sunday, sunny and hot, a high near 98, heat index values as high as 106. Sunday night, partly cloudy, a low of around 77. Monday, sunny and hot, a high near 99. Partly cloudy Monday night, low of around 75. And for Tuesday, partly sunny, a high near 92. That's your Insianaki weather forecast from KWBE.
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0: Let's see what happens on the free throw. Michigan leads it. Walker fires up. It's over. Michigan has won a national championship.
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3: Ian Cianacki with the forecast. The heat advisory remaining in effect until 10 p.m. Monday evening. For the rest of the overnight, early morning hours, mostly clear, a low of around 76. Heading into Sunday, sunny and hot, a high near 98. Heat index values as high as 106. Sunday night, partly cloudy, a low of around 77. Monday, sunny and hot, a high near 99. Partly cloudy Monday night, low of around 75. And for Tuesday, partly sunny, a high near 92. That's your Cianacki weather forecast from KWBE.
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3: On Capitol Hill, President Reagan took his place with Hail to the Chief played for him for the last time as president. 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
6: It's already the largest oil spill in U.S. history. The tanker Exxon Valdez, gouged by a reef, a 5-mile-long oil slick, is moving out to sea.
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1: ABC News, I'm Chuck Sievertson. Gasoline prices are going up with the threat of a wider Mideast war. The Houthis, Iranian-backed rebels in Yemen, have opened a new front targeting Saudi Arabian oil exports. The New York Times reporting that President Trump is not considering a massive attack on Iran. ABC's Martha Raddatz.
2: The White House is, of course, saying nothing about that other than that all options remain on the table, but that the president prefers diplomacy. So there's really no clear strategy here.
1: Police in Germany hunting a 21-year-old man they say has ties to Islamic groups. ABC's Britt Clenett.
3: A massive search is underway now in Berlin to find one or more people suspected of attacking a crowd at a pride event in the middle of the city. One person killed, several still fighting for their lives.
1: Flames in Spain's Valencia region. More than 260,000 people confined to their homes or evacuated because of wildfires in Spain and France, say emergency officials. This is ABC News.
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7: 3 minutes past the hour of 7 o'clock here at KWBE. Good morning. An extreme heat warning in effect until 9 o'clock tonight. A heat advisory in effect through Monday night. And I would expect maybe a heat or extreme heat warning would be issued again for tomorrow. Pretty much carbon copy-like forecast. Sunny and hot today. High near 101. Heat index values as high as 109. South winds at around 15. Gusting to 20 miles per hour. For tonight, partly cloudy. Low near 79. Then mostly sunny and hot for tomorrow, high near 100, heat index values as high as 109, and the difference between the 2 days is today we got a little bit of a wind, south winds at around 15, gusting to 20. Tomorrow we won't have that gusty wind, as winds are expected to be around 3 to 7 miles per hour. Then for Monday night, we have a slight chance of rain and thunderstorms, low getting down to around 76, and then a bit of a break on Tuesday, showers and thunderstorms, a slight chance of showers and storms with a high near 91. Tuesday night, slight chance of storms, low near 72. On Wednesday, mostly sunny, high near 92. And then by the time we get to a Thursday, with a chance of showers and storms in the forecast, a high of 88, and pretty much the same thing on Friday. So showers and thunderstorms re-enter the forecast on Monday night, and that'll bring some cooler temperatures. Currently, it is 76, and it's time now for the Day One program.
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10: And I wonder, how could you have missed the opportunity to be changed by this Laban? 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
11: That's Dr. Ann Zaki, and today we'll hear her sermon entitled, In the Shadow of Grace. I'm Katie Givens-Kime. Welcome to episode 4244 of Day One. Welcome to Day One, the weekly program that brings you outstanding preachers from America's historic Protestant churches, sharing insight and inspiration from God's Word for your life.

0: Hello, friends. I'm your host, Reverend Dr. Katie Givens-Keim. And today on Day One, we are honored to welcome Dr. Ann Zaki, a preacher, practical theologian, and scholar of global Christianity. Dr. Zaki serves as assistant professor of preaching and practical theology at the Evangelical Theological Seminary in Cairo, Egypt. She holds a PhD in theology with a concentration in preaching from Fuller Theological Seminary and is the author of As Those with Hope, Preaching in Times of Crisis. Ann Zaki, what an absolute thrill to have you on Day One. Welcome.
1: Thank you, Katie. Happy to be here.
0: You are coming to us from the beautiful city of Cairo, Egypt. Is that correct?
1: Yes, right in my office at the seminary in Cairo.
0: And many American Christians know surprisingly little about the Christian community in Egypt. What do you wish that Christians elsewhere understood about the Egyptian church?
1: First, the historicity of the church. The Egyptian church has been around since the day of Pentecost, and evangelist Mark came and evangelized and discipled the first believers 2,000 years ago. Secondly, I would like them to know that this is a resilient church. Yes. It's by God's grace that we're still here today. We've gone through a lot in our history, and we're still standing, we're still spreading, we're still missional. And it's only God who's preserved us. It's only God who has kept our vision fresh. So I think this is what I'd like the global church to know about the Egyptian church.
0: You have spent so much of your career coming back and forth between the United States and Egypt, in terms of your education and your ministry. It's just the perspective you have is so valuable in terms of you really have a front row seat to the global church. Say more about, like, what do you think are the most important things happening in the global church right now that we should know about?
1: God is active and is on the move. Everywhere I go, I'm so encouraged by what God is doing and what the church is being awakened to do in its call and in its mission. And it's really impressive how people are still choosing the long obedience in the same direction way of following Christ. And I see fruit, and I see Christ's promises that we would do greater things. We don't hear that in the news. We don't hear how the church is thriving and growing and is impacting our world. But that's always been the Christ way. We do things slowly. We do things quietly. And yet the impact is lasting.
0: Women's leadership in the church has always been important from its inception. Are there women theologians or preachers or spiritual leaders specifically for you that have really been important or have really shown a light in terms of leadership in the church?
1: I was privileged to have so many women leaders in my life since my childhood. I'll start with my mother, actually. My mother is an incredible leader in the church. My mother had her own career, but she was basically a co-pastor. I love reading and listening to people like Barbara Brown Taylor and Ellen Davis. These are incredible women of faith who really take God's word seriously and know how to preach it like a woman and not try to fit into a man's voice or a man's pulpit, but actually to bring the word into a woman's pulpit and then deliver it like a woman.
0: Now listen for God's word as we hear from the book of Genesis, chapter 29, verses 14b through 30.
1: After Jacob had stayed with him for a whole month, Laban said to him, "Just because you're a relative of mine, should you work for me for nothing? Tell me what your wages should be." Now Laban had two daughters. The name of the older was Leah, and the name of the younger was Rachel. Leah had weak eyes, but Rachel was lovely in form and beautiful. Jacob was in love with Rachel and said, "I'll work for you 7 years in return for your younger daughter, Rachel." Laban said, "It's better that I give her to you than to some other man. Stay here with me." So Jacob served 7 years to get Rachel. but they seemed like only a few days to him because of his love for her. Then Jacob said to Laban, "Give me my wife. My time is completed, and I want to lie with her." So Laban brought together all the people of the place and gave a feast. But when evening came, he took his daughter Leah and gave her to Jacob, and Jacob lay with her. And Laban gave his servant girl, Zilpah, to his daughter as her maidservant. When morning came, there was Leah. So Jacob said to Laban, "What is this you've done to me? I served you for Rachel, didn't I? Why have you deceived me?" Laban replied, "It is not our custom here to give the younger daughter in marriage before the older one. Finish this daughter's bridal week, then we will give you the younger one also, in return for another 7 years of work." And Jacob did so. He finished the week with Leah, and then Laban gave him his daughter Rachel to be his wife. Laban gave his servant girl Bilhah to his daughter Rachel as her maidservant. Jacob lay with Rachel also, and he loved Rachel more than Leah, and he worked for Laban another 7 years. This is the word of the Lord.
2: Now, Dr. Ann Zaki's sermon entitled, In the Shadow of Grace.
1: In Genesis 29, we meet a very different Jacob than the one we're used to seeing at his father's tent. The one who's sitting today at his uncle's tent, Laban, is a very different man. Not fully transformed, but semi-transformed. Something happened to him in his journey between going from his father's tent after receiving Isaac's blessing to arriving at his uncle's tent. He has a dream, and in that dream, he has a vision of God himself. And the Lord blesses him, and he gives him the promise that he gave to his grandfather Abraham and his father Isaac. So when he enters Laban's tent, Jacob is changed by the power of God's grace. Jacob is not the deceiver that we're used to hearing about. Jacob is now a good man, a man who's in love with this woman that he met at a well and found out that she's his cousin. He stays for a month at his uncle's home, and then he decides to propose, and the uncle agrees. And his proposal and the dowry that he pays is a lot more than one would expect at that time. It's possible because he was so in love and he just wanted to make sure that he got a yes from his father-in-law. But it's also possible that he had heard about his uncle's greed, that he was a man that always wanted more. Not simply more possessions, more wealth, just more. More of everything, more of anything. Laban is driven by a hunger that is never satisfied. A hunger for wealth, a hunger for security, a hunger for recognition, for appreciation, for power, for being in control. And he was going to satisfy that hunger no matter what it cost, even if it cost his own daughter's happiness. That was Laban. That's probably why we don't hear a lot of sermons about Laban. Because Laban exposes the human heart. Laban exposes us. Laban is a statement on our world's affairs, one that is centered around its own heart.

Night, lost, when they saw the deception of a father to his daughter, of a father to his son-in-law, his nephew, and sadly even Laban himself lost. The greedy man loses too, even though he thinks he's going to win. He lost his daughter's happiness and a reconciled life together. They lived as enemies for as long as they lived. And the daughter that he thought he was going to protect by providing a husband for her, she lived miserably, knowing that she was hated by her own husband. He lost Jacob's trust. He was a reason for others to stumble, who watched how he dealt with his own hunger, how he manipulated people and situations, how he took advantage of the ones that are closest to him. Laban himself, who once had a full house with his sons and daughters and grandsons and granddaughter, at the end ended up being all by himself at his dining table, without his daughters, without his grandkids, without the son-in-law that was the reason for the blessing that he had received. He himself confessed that and admitted it. I know that the Lord had blessed me because of you. Everybody loses in the circle of greed. Laban exposes our hearts, because in our own circles, in our families, till this day, Laban's heart lives on in our hearts. We too take advantage of people. We too manipulate others. We too prefer our own advantage to other people's good. When we hear the word inheritance shared between siblings, we don't hear a word of blessing as God had intended it to be from one generation to the next. We hear scandals about broken relationships between siblings, between parents and children. In our workplace, we see examples of employees being exploited, of workers being overlooked, of employers asking, what can I get, instead of asking, how can I help my employees thrive and flourish? We value productivity over people. In our university campuses, we see students fighting for grades, how to be first, even if integrity is compromised, because my grades give me value, appreciation, recognition. My grades satisfy that hunger that is never satisfied. We see it in our relationships when we insist to always be right, when we turn every conversation into a conversation about us, our pain, our needs, our goals, our dreams. We magnify our needs above others' needs. We expect loyalty from others even though we hesitate to offer it to them. In our church, how often do our leaders and lay leaders burn out because programs take priority over people? Because our ministry has to have the better reports. Even in our world, we have enough research and evidence to prove that our earth, as God has created it, even with all the damage that we've done to it, our earth is capable of producing enough food for all people to eat. And yet we still hear of famine. It's not for lack of resources, and it's not for lack of technology to transport such resources around the planet. But it's our greedy hearts that want to hoard all of these resources just for us, even when we have plenty. And how ironic it is that the nations that are most wealthy tend to show the most greed. It's because they're centered around that hunger deep within them. And that's what drives the need for more. It's just not enough. We need more wealth, more recognition, more power, more security, more appreciation. And so we accumulate money, popularity, educational credentials, ministries. I'm sad to say that sometimes we even accumulate wars just to prove that we are in control of this planet. The problem with greed is that it's so deceiving. The mask is hard to remove. So Laban hides his greed behind, well, it's our tradition that the oldest gets married first. As if he didn't know that tradition 7 years before when Jacob asked for Rachel. And sometimes it wears the mask of looking after the other. I'm just looking after my older daughter. Who else is going to marry her with this handicap? And sometimes it looks like niceness, looking after my nephew.
greed.

can be very deceiving and can hide behind tradition and the pretense of looking after other people when all the while we're just looking after ourselves. The irony of this is that the very people that get up in front of cameras and they want to end wars are the same ones that are buying stocks in the war weapon machinery. Greed can be very deceiving. That's why Laban makes us uncomfortable, because his story exposes the human heart, our hearts, and the state of our world today. And yet that's not even the worst that we get from Laban's story. When I look at who Laban lived with for 20 years, Jacob, the evidence of God's transforming power of grace. Jacob, the witness to a sacrificial love to Rachel. And I wonder, how could you have missed the opportunity to be changed by this Laban? How could you have lived for 20 years in the shadow of grace without once daring to step into its light, its transformative light? And I wonder about our own lives. How often do we live in the shadow of grace? How often do we remain unchanged, even as our tongues memorize songs about grace, about love, about the cross, about our God? And yet, we don't dare to step into the light. We stay in the shadows and we remain unchanged. That is not the way or the life that God had intended for us. That is not the life that God had revealed to Abraham, Isaac, and Jacob on his way to Laban's tent. When God blessed Jacob, he blessed him as a man that is there to receive and count his blessings, not as a man who's going to grasp and count his possessions. God said, "Your job is to fear me, to walk in my ways, and I will bless you and I will make you prosper." What God promised Jacob, it's the image we get in Psalm 128. It's the image of a man who walks in God's ways, who fears God, and is blessed in turn by God. It's the image that Laban could never perceive, could never be inspired by. Psalm 128 describes this man by saying, "Blessed are all who fear the Lord, who walk in his ways. You will eat the fruit of your labor, Jacob." But Laban wanted to eat the fruit of Jacob's labor. "Blessings and prosperity will be yours. Your wife will be like a fruitful vine within your house. Your sons will be like olive shoots around your table. Thus is the man blessed who fears the Lord. May the Lord bless you from Zion all the days of your life. May you see the prosperity of Jerusalem, and may you live to see your children's children. Peace be upon Israel." And we know that Israel was the new name that God gave to Jacob after he blessed him. If Laban missed all the opportunities to be inspired and transformed by the model of Jacob living in his life for 20 years, then we have no excuse to not be inspired and changed by the model that Jesus himself lived among us. For 2,000 years, we've been hearing the story of how this God-man lived, how he always put the interests of others before his own interests, how his grace transformed all the lives that touched him, and how his sacrificial love reached its climax for his bride, not in labor of 14 years, but in a labor that none of us could perform, in lifting a curse that we were all under that we could never lift off ourselves. Psalm 128 is about a man, a God who became man, who was blessed by his father because he walked in his ways, because he feared the Lord. Listen to the psalm again, and this time think about Christ, not Jacob. "Blessed are all who fear the Lord, who walk in his ways. You will eat the fruit of your labor. Blessings and prosperity will be yours. Your wife, your bride, your church will be like a fruitful vine within your house. Your sons and daughters of faith will be like olive shoots around your table.
Thus is the man blessed who fears the Lord. May the Lord bless you from Zion all the days of your life. May you see the prosperity of Jerusalem, and may you live to see your children's children. Peace be upon Israel. And we know that Israel is also the name given to Christ. Christ, who is the true vine, unlike the old vine of the Old Testament, the old people of God, who could never produce fruit that would last. Jesus is the true vine, and we are the branches, and we are all invited to a full table with all of his sons and daughters in the faith, because we have been transformed by the power of grace, because we have been inspired by his sacrificial love to his bride, to us. The story of Laban makes us uncomfortable because it exposes our lives in the shadow of grace. But the story of Christ makes us inspired and confident to step out of that life in the shadows of grace straight into the light of grace, so that we can be transformed from our greed to our love, our grace, our satisfaction in Christ. And it was Jesus himself who said, "You want to deal with the hunger inside of you that is never satisfied? Listen, I am the bread of life. He who comes to me will never go hungry, and he who believes in me will never go thirsty." In the name of the Father, the Son, and the Holy Spirit, amen.

0: 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Friends, one of the great joys of Day One is that every week we're reminded that the church is so much bigger than our own congregations or denominations or even our own country. 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Next week on Day One, as we continue through the season after Pentecost, we meet Jacob at the edge of the Jabbok, surrounded by conflict and with nowhere safe to go. Reverend Dr. Kimberly Wagner of Princeton Theological Seminary returns to Day One to bring us Blessed Wrestling, drawn from Genesis 32. Jacob's struggle reflects those seasons when we feel overwhelmed by forces beyond our control, even as we recognize our own part in the brokenness around us. Yet, as Kimberly Wagner will remind us, God does not watch from a distance. God gets down in the dirt, stays with Jacob through the night, and reveals that blessing and struggle are not mutually exclusive. That's Reverend Dr. Kimberly Wagner, next week on Day One.
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2: Currently it is 7:31, temperature 77, an extreme heat warning in effect until 9 o'clock tonight, and a heat advisory in effect until 10 o'clock tomorrow night. The forecast for today, sunny and hot, high near 101, heat index values as high as 109. Coming up at 8 o'clock, we have St. Paul's Lutheran Church of Beatrice, but right now it's time for the Alan Jackson Ministries.
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4: See, we have been co-opted by a kind of a personal faith where we focused on ourselves. I'm going to get to know God and the rest of you can just burn. And we don't say it quite that harshly, but kind of. 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Certainly, missionary behavior is not like a good thing. We wouldn't go someplace and say, your approach to the world is incorrect. 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
4: I want to start with an idea that I think is pretty straightforward, and this really came out of a conversation I had this week. I was talking with somebody who's kind of a policy person, works in the media, and they were reminiscing about the difference in our bicentennial celebration and our celebration now. 50 years ago, we celebrated America's 200th birthday. I was not quite ready, but I was getting ready to graduate from high school, so I was barely old enough to remember. But I remember that, and as we had the conversation, we reminisced it was a very different time, a different season than the one we're in now. And I'm sure it wasn't uniform or universal, but my memory of that as a young person was we all pretty much celebrated. It wasn't a point of division. I don't remember great expressions of hate or strife or, you know, I remember some of the gatherings and the celebration. I remember the tall ships in Boston Harbor and the fireworks out over the harbor and all the artists that would, I don't remember artists saying, I'm not celebrating, I'm not being a part of that. Well, scroll forward 50 years, we're in a very, very different place. And in fact, I think if the trend of the last 50 years were to be projected for another 50, it's hard to imagine we'd hold together. I don't know what that means, but I can tell you what I do understand from that, at least in general terms, is that there are times and seasons. And what I want to submit to you is Christ followers, the same is true. And that we have to be led by the Spirit to know how to respond to the times and the seasons in which we live. And I know that can cause people some anxiety. There are some core values of our faith that are timeless. They're not up for review. They're not going to come out of date. They can't be declared quaint, but no longer relevant. There are some things that are simply a part of the narrative of the people of God. And I didn't bring you a complete list of that. We can do that another time if you'd prefer. But things like the sovereignty of God, the nature of sin, eternal judgment, those things don't change generationally. Not at all. You can believe them or not believe them, but you still want to be on the right side of them. It's like gravity. You know, not too long ago, we were earthbound, folks. Fastest means of land transportation available, fastest means of transportation available to a human being for hundreds and hundreds, thousands of years was a fast horse. My grandfather and Genghis Khan shared that in common. That's about all they shared in common, but they shared that. Good fast horse was important to both of them. Now, you know, we orbit the Earth and go to the moon and do all the things. Gravity's still in play. Gravity hasn't changed. We've just learned that you can suspend its impact for just a bit. Well, there's some things about God that are eternal, and they will shape your future. You can ignore them for a minute. You may find some means you think you've suspended them for a minute, but they will shape your future. I'm not suggesting those things change at all. God created us male and female. There's not 18 options now. But having said that, messages and assignments change dramatically as the Lord directs. Bear with me for a minute. I brought you some scriptures. Ephesians chapter 4 and verse 3, Paul's writing to a group of believers. He said, make every effort to keep the unity of the Spirit through the bond of peace. That's the assignment. Make every effort, do everything you can to keep the unity of the Spirit. There's one body, one Spirit, just as you were called, the one hope when you were called, one Lord, one faith, one baptism, one God, one Father of all, who is over all and through all and in all. So he's establishing the point I'm trying to make, that there are some things that are not generational, they're not cultural. There are some things that bind us together as Christ followers. But then in verse 7, he said, but to each one of us, grace has been given as Christ apportioned. And he goes on to say, and we're very different. We have different talents, we have different gifts, we have different abilities. There's some things that bind us together, and there's some things that make us very different. Look at Daniel 2, chapter 20. I mentioned Daniel a moment ago. Daniel's a slave his whole life in Babylon. Never knows freedom. He never knows the self-autonomy. He's a servant of the Sultan. Praise be to the name of God forever and ever. Wisdom and power are his. Can you believe you could write that as a slave? Praising God and saying wisdom and power belong to the God that I serve. I will submit to God in spite of circumstances that are uncomfortable. He, God, changes times and seasons. He sets up kings and he deposes them. He gives wisdom to the wise and knowledge to the discerning. Daniel was to be executed later that day. The king had had a dream and he couldn't remember it, and he was demanding an interpretation of a dream he couldn't remember. That's a tough assignment. And Daniel asked for just a bit of time to seek his God. And God showed Daniel the dream and its interpretation. And this is what Daniel said. Praise God. Praise God. He changes times and seasons. He raises up leaders and he puts leaders down. In Ecclesiastes chapter 3, a similar idea says there's a time for everything and a season for every activity under heaven. A time to be born and a time to die. A time to plant, a time to uproot, a time to kill, a time to heal. A time to tear down and a time to build. A time to weep and a time to laugh. A time to mourn, a time to dance. It goes on. Many of you know the passage. It's often quoted, it's quoted apart from Christianity. It's just kind of poetic. But it's not poetry. It's true. Now, if I was in charge, I'd white out half the times. Oh, you would too. It's more fun to celebrate births than it is deaths. Planting is more exciting when things are uprooted. It's more fun to celebrate healing than killing. Building seems more fun than tearing down, right? But all of those things are in the present. They're all under the authority, the auspices, the unfolding plans and purposes of God. Now, I make that observation because my life experience in the middle of people of faith is this, that we prefer a consistent, unchanging path, which enables us to imagine our plans are under our authority and that our choices are supreme. We like stability so that if something is colored outside the lines, we initiated the coloring. And I don't think that's anywhere more true than amongst people of faith. We know how it's supposed to be done. Oh, come on now. We've got our own vocabulary, our own idiom set. That's not how we do it. That's not how my people believe. Well, that's not a part of Scripture that ministers to me. And on it goes. You can give us the version of those phrases that come from the tradition that you're more familiar with. That's not my style of worship. News alert, after you get out of sixth grade, we're not providing age-graded music anymore. Now he's meddling, it's ungodly. But I've found that God often asks us to follow him on a journey for his purposes. Not my familiarity, not my comfort, not my convenience. And it's this divergence of my plan and how I think things should unfold and what God is inviting me to that describes much of the challenge in being a Christ follower. Because if I'm really honest with you, I want God to bless my plan with all the power of heaven. And I'll engage his purposes when it's convenient and I'm in the mood. But I expect him jolly well to stay focused on my plan. I want angels dispatched. I want the Holy Spirit anointing. Pray for me. I know I'm weird. You don't feel that way ever. But I began to make a list. Think with me if this sounds about right. I believe God called Noah to build a boat and have a temporary zoo. God do that? Should we all do that? Is everybody going home today and build a boat and start collecting animals? I hope not. Moses delivered a revelation of the law and the character of God to an entire people. I believe God led him to do that. Should we? No. Joshua led a military campaign to help the people of God obtain their inheritance. Joshua, at the end of his life, functioned more as a general than anything else. I don't believe we're all called to that. Samuel led the 12 tribes of Israel as a judge, an itinerant overseer. No central government, no central place, no palace for certain. 12 independent tribes with a judge providing some wisdom from God. David led the tribes of Israel in a very different way. He was a king with a capital city and a palace and a standing army and a bodyguard and the whole nine yards. Both led by God, both fully in the purposes of God. Isaiah told the king of Judah God would defeat the enemies of Israel, and he sent the Assyrians back home, minus 60,000 of them. Jeremiah told the king of Judah that the Babylonians were coming and there was nothing he could do. And both Isaiah and Jeremiah spoke under the anointing of God. Radically different messages, dramatically different messages. Jesus came, he said, to fulfill the law of Moses, not to destroy it. We get to the New Testament, we want to go, whoopee, we're free. It's not really what Jesus said. Peter was a Jewish fisherman, recruited by Jesus, but in Jesus' absence, went to Caesarea, which, if you don't know, was the heart of Roman authority in Israel, to the home of a Roman centurion to deliver the message of Jesus' redemption. They weren't allowed to sit at a dinner table with a Gentile. And Peter went into the belly of the beast, into the home of a Roman centurion, and initiated an outpouring of the Spirit of God. Paul was a Jewish scholar, a Pharisee, if you want the technical definition, and he was sent by God to the non-Jewish world and welcomed them into the kingdom of God. If you're paying any attention at all, a dramatically different set of responses to our world. It's not a consistent pattern of what it means to be a good, godly person. Godly people build boats and collect animals. Godly people write laws on stone tablets. Godly people lead military campaigns. Godly people says your enemies will never overtake you. Godly people said your enemies are going to overtake you and there's nothing you can do. Godly people say we have a message to give to people who want to know God. Godly people say we have a message to give to people who say they will never be interested in God. And everybody on the list is one of our heroes. Times and seasons. The character of God doesn't change. But the season and the truth that has to be told and the changes that need to be initiated change frequently. So it's somewhat incumbent upon us. You see, we have been co-opted by a kind of a personal faith where we've focused on ourselves. I'm going to get to know God and the rest of you can just burn. And we don't say it quite that harshly, but kind of. In fact, the current version of American evangelicalism has arrived at the point that we're not even sure evangelism is like a good thing. Certainly, missionary behavior is not like a good thing. We wouldn't go someplace and say, your approach to the world is incorrect. Let me tell you about Jesus. And if you spent much time in academia in recent decades, you've got a lot of letters after your name that you know that's inappropriate. Well, I want to suggest to you that oftentimes throughout the narrative of Scripture, across all the generations, God has led those who followed him to deliver disruptive messages.
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4: What is our appetite for leading a dangerous life? Having a dangerous faith. I'm going to bring you some definitions. I'm not encouraging violence or belligerence. 2 Corinthians chapter 11, Paul is writing. He's writing to a church people to whom he has ministered. In fact, it's a community of faith that he has helped birth and shepherd. And he said, I've been constantly on the move. Paul was a scholar, brilliant, brilliant man, brilliant command of the Greek language. But sometimes I smile when you read Paul. You can tell that he still thinks in Hebrew. And in this passage, that seems true to me. He said, I've been constantly on the move. I have been in danger from rivers, in danger from bandits, in danger from my own countrymen, in danger from Gentiles, in danger in the city, in danger in the country, in danger at sea, and in danger from false brothers. Paul said there's seven different things that he understands are a part of his everyday life that are dangerous. Hebrew, Greek is a sophisticated language, highly nuanced in so many ways, far more technical. Hebrew is an ancient language, and it's far more coarse. There's a simplicity to it, not easy, but in Hebrew, if you want to add emphasis, you repeat something. Sometimes you'll read in the Old Testament, it'll say, listen, listening. It means listen carefully. Listen to one of those places where it seems like to me Paul's Hebrew roots are kind of shouting at us. Seven times he says, danger. Danger, danger, danger, danger, danger, danger. Sometimes I kneel down in the lobby to speak to a child, and they run and hide behind their parents. I said, you have taught that stranger danger thing really, really well in your house. Good stuff. But the reality, when you read that, simple stuff, it's not hard. Paul had chosen a very dangerous path and a very dangerous message. If you follow him through your New Testament, you know that. Paul endured so much physical violence in his life and ministry that he traveled with a personal physician. True story. The message which God assigned Paul angered the Jewish religious leadership and the secular authorities of the Roman world as well. There was no quarter of the world in which he lived that he didn't agitate. Anointed by God. Look in John 19. This is Jesus. The Jews have delivered him over to Pilate, the Roman governor, and Pilate's really not interested. It's a Jewish problem, and he wants them to dispose of the problem. But the Jews insisted, we have a law, and according to that law, he has to die. He's claimed to be the Son of God. When Pilate heard this, he was afraid. He doesn't want a political problem. He wants peace. He wants to maintain his professional momentum, so he doesn't want any disruptions. We all understand that. We understand it about our own selves. So Pilate hears this. He's even more afraid. He went back inside the palace, and he begins to speak to Jesus. Where do you come from? But Jesus doesn't answer him. So Pilate's exasperated, and he said, do you refuse to speak to me? Don't you realize that I have the power either to set you free or crucify you? Now, Pilate's speaking the truth. The truth is he knows it. I've got more political authority in this city, in this region, than anybody else. And you won't talk to me? I don't care about your silly arguments. I'm not interested in theology, but you better talk to me. Now, some of you know what Jesus had to say to him. My dad gave you that job. Chill. It's the Living Bible. You won't find that in the King James, but it's kind of close. But what I want to ask you to notice with me is that Jesus, in full obedience to God, is standing in a very, very dangerous place. Not hypothetically dangerous. Dangerous faith will challenge a secular culture. It won't bow to it. Dangerous faith will advocate for obedience to biblical directives. It won't accommodate ungodliness. You can be kind, but you can't capitulate. Dangerous faith will disrupt the momentum of ungodliness, because greater is the Spirit in you than the Spirit in the world. And dangerous faith will issue a call to a new pattern of behavior. And that's very uncomfortable, because most of us don't like change. I want to ask you a question today. We're going to work on it some more. And I know most of you are reasonably at ease with your general spiritual condition. And that's a good thing. I'm not really trying to challenge that notion. But I want to ask you, if you begin to recognize the season in which we live is going to respond, to require of us something more than a desire to just get along. It seems to me, in most respects, we've been living out a faith that is almost the exact opposite of a dangerous faith. If I look for definitions, it seems to me that we would have a different approach and a different attitude. We've tried to be kind of harmless and non-threatening. Big tent, all-encompassing. And again, I don't want you to be angry and belligerent. Start at your kitchen table. You probably care more about those people than anybody else. I hope so. We have to tell the truth. We can do it kindly. I thought about the best response for this, and I was going to give you an invitation. And I thought, no, I think that's premature. I brought you the prayer that Jesus taught us to pray. Because in the familiar words of that prayer are, I believe, are all the seeds that we need to be dangerous people of dangerous faith. People who make an impact in our world. Remember what Jesus said, our Father who's in heaven. Yeah, we'll pray it together in a minute. It's an amazing prayer that he prayed. I mean, it's a whole portfolio of prayers. Let your kingdom come. Let your will be done on earth as it is in heaven. You know, we're supposed to be praying that, and if we're praying that, we're supposed to be living that out so that we don't work someplace where the will of God isn't honored. We don't recreate someplace where the will of God isn't honored without using our voice going, hey, there's a better way. There's another way. See, well, they didn't come there to hear that. No, they didn't go to hear three doors down to hear a God story either, but they got one. I'm grateful for that. Your kingdom come, your will be done. Give us this day our daily bread. God, if you don't help us, if you don't provide for us. See, we want to say, no, I'm spending my time to provide for me. When I get all the provision arranged here, then I'm going to think about God. That's not what Jesus taught us to pray. I believe God will put us in places where only he can bring the adequate provision. Doesn't mean we don't work. Doesn't mean we don't do our part. Forgive us our trespasses. We forgive those who trespass against us, folks. We need forgiveness. We're not doing this from a platform of perfection. We're doing this from a place of tremendous humility. God has changed me. He's helping me. I'm the ultimate cracked pot. And God is making something of my life, and he'll make something of yours. Would you like to serve him? Forgive me of my trespasses. I'll forgive those. I'm not going to be smired in anger and resentment and bitterness. Folks, we can't afford to. It's a powerful prayer. Lead us not into temptation. Oh, we need to be praying that. God, help me to recognize the things that are tempting to me. Maybe not gross sins. Maybe not things that would get you disqualified from a role in the community of faith, but things that are tempting me to be less than what you're asking me to be. See, the great temptation for Noah was to not build the boat. Nobody would have said Noah was a bad man because he didn't build the boat. Noah may, you know, it wouldn't have surprised me if Noah was allergic to animals. I mean, God doesn't ask us to do things that are easy. And I think it's probably a safe bet that Noah's wife was a huge fan of Noah's idea for a cruise. Lead us not into temptation. Deliver us from evil. You see, I believe God will put us in proximity of evil where we'll be saying, God, I need your deliverance. Dangerous faith. For yours is the kingdom and the glory and the power forever and ever.
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0: Welcome in Christ's name to our worship service here at St. Paul Lutheran Church. My name is Pastor Bill Cornelius, and I'll be leading our service today. This is the eighth Sunday in the season we call Pentecost. Pentecost is the non-festival time of the church year. We have no big festivals about Christ. Instead, Pentecost is the season that we see how Christ is reflected in our lives. Green for grow, as we grow in our understanding of who we are in Christ Jesus our Lord. All of our lessons today will have the same theme, and that is find comfort in the faithful promises of God. Couple of announcements that we are going to make today is our broadcast sponsors are Dale and Jonetta Hagemeyer. I met them this morning in celebration of their anniversary on July 22nd. Happy anniversary. All the other announcements, please just read through them. Now, may God bless us today as we receive that which He wants to give to us, assurance of forgiveness, life, and salvation in Christ Jesus our Lord. Amen. We begin with our opening hymn, hymn 728, How Firm a Foundation. Amen.

0: Brothers and sisters, for our worship service this morning, we'll be using Divine Service Setting 3 on page 184. The congregation is invited to please rise. We begin our service of preparation with a reminder of the promise that God made to you in your baptism. In the name of the Father, and of the Son, and of the Holy Spirit.
1: Amen.
0: Beloved in the Lord, let us draw near with a true heart and confess our sins unto God our Father, beseeching him, asking him, in the name of our Lord Jesus Christ, to grant us forgiveness. Our help is in the name of the Lord. I said, I will confess my transgressions unto the Lord. O Almighty God, merciful Father, upon this, your confession, I, by virtue of my office as a called and ordained servant of the word, announce the grace of God unto all of you. And in the stead, and by the command of my Lord Jesus Christ, I forgive you all your sins in the name of the Father, and of the Son, and of the Holy Spirit.
1: Amen.
0: We have completed the service of preparation. And now move on to the service of the word with a responsive reading of the introit of the day. Give ear, O Lord, to my prayer. Listen to my plea for grace.
1: Teach me your way, O Lord, that I may walk in your truth. Unite my heart to fear your name.
0: I give thanks to you, O Lord my God, with my whole heart. And I will glorify your name forever.
1: For great is your steadfast love toward me. You have delivered my soul from the depths of Sheol.
0: O God, insolent men have risen up against me. A band of ruthless men seek my life, and they do not set you before them. Slow to anger and abounding in steadfast love and faithfulness.
1: Glory be to the Father, and to the Son, and to the Holy Spirit, as it was in the beginning, is now, and will be forever. Amen.
0: Give ear, O Lord, to my prayer. Listen to my plea for grace.

0: The Lord be with you. Let us pray. O God, so rule and govern our hearts and minds by your Holy Spirit that, ever mindful of your final judgment, we may be stirred up to holiness of living here and dwell with you in perfect joy hereafter. Through Jesus Christ, your Son, our Lord, who lives and reigns with you and the Holy Spirit, one God, now and forever.
1: Amen.
0: Please be seated for our readings.
2: This morning's Old Testament reading is from Isaiah, the 44th chapter. Thus says the Lord, the King of Israel and his Redeemer, the Lord of hosts. I am the first and I am the last. Besides me, there is no God. Who is like me? Let him proclaim it. Let him declare and set it before me, since I appointed an ancient people. Let them declare what is to come and what will happen. Fear not, nor be afraid. Have I not told you from of old and declared it? And you are my witnesses. Is there a God besides me? There is no rock. I know not any. This is the word of the Lord.
3: Thanks be to God.
2: Our epistle lesson is from Romans, the 8th chapter. For I consider that the sufferings of this present time are not worth comparing with the glory that is to be revealed to us. For the creation waits with eager longing for the revealing of the sons of God. For the creation was subjected to futility, not willingly, but because of him who subjected it, in hope that the creation itself will be set free from its bondage to decay and obtain the freedom of the glory of the children of God. For we know that the whole creation has been groaning together in the pains of childbirth until now. And not only the creation, but we ourselves, who have the first fruits of the Spirit, groan inwardly as we wait eagerly for adoptions as sons, the redemption of our bodies. For in this hope we were saved. Now hope is that is seen. Now hope that is seen is not hope. For who hopes for what he sees? But if we hope for what we do not see, we wait for it with patience. Likewise, the Spirit helps us in our weakness. For we do not know what to pray for as we ought, but the Spirit himself intercedes for us with groanings too deep for words. And he who searches hearts knows that what is in the mind of the Spirit, because the Spirit intercedes for the saints according to the will of God. This is the word of the Lord.
3: Thanks be to God.
0: Please rise for our Alleluias.

The Holy Gospel according to St. Matthew, the 13th chapter. Jesus put another parable before them, saying, "The kingdom of heaven may be compared to a man who sowed good seed in the field. But while his men were sleeping, his enemy came and sowed weeds among the wheat and went away. So when the plants came up and bore grain, then the weeds appeared also. And the servants of the master of the house came and said to him, 'Master, did you not sow good seed in your field? How then does it have weeds?' He said to them, 'An enemy has done this.' So the servant said to him, 'Then do you want us to go and gather them?' But he said, 'No, lest in gathering the weeds you root up the wheat along with them. Let both grow together until the harvest. And at harvest time, I will tell the reapers, gather the weeds first and bind them in bundles to be burned, but gather the wheat into my barn.' Then he left the crowds and went into the house. And his disciples came to him saying, 'Explain to us the parable of the weeds of the field.' He answered, 'The one who sows the good seed is the Son of Man. The field is the world, and the good seed is the children of the kingdom. The weeds are the sons of the evil one, and the enemy who sowed them is the devil. The harvest is the close of the age, and the reapers are angels. Just as the weeds are gathered and burned with fire, so it will be at the close of the age. The Son of Man will send his angels, and they will gather out of his kingdom all causes of sin and all lawbreakers, and throw them into the fiery furnace. In that place there will be weeping and gnashing of teeth. Then the righteous will shine like the sun in the kingdom of their Father. He who has ears, let him hear.'" This is the gospel of the Lord. Brothers and sisters, let us now

Please be seated for our hymn of the day, hymn 772, In Holy Conversation. Amen.

Grace, peace, and mercy be to you from God our Father through our Lord and our Savior, Jesus Christ. And all of God's people say together, Amen. Dear brothers and sisters in Christ Jesus, the question before us today is, how does God do ministry? That's kind of a strange question to ask, isn't it? It should be very apparent. How does God do ministry in this world? Well, the question is a very important one because in our lesson today from Matthew, we hear about the enemy who tries to destroy the gospel ministry. Our lesson today is another parable. Parable often is misunderstood. Many of us were taught when we were growing up, a parable is an earthly saying with a heavenly meaning. Have you heard that before? Unfortunately, that's not what parable means at all. The word parable in Greek means to take two things and lay them side by side to compare and to contrast. You take something that is known to compare it with something that is unknown in order to make one point. Often you hear about parables, well, this means this and this means that, and you're supposed to do this and do that. No. A parable has one important lesson. It's called the hitch pin. Those of us who grew up on farms and ranches know that if you try and hook a tractor to a wagon without a hitch pin, it's going to go where? Nowhere.

0: One hitch pin. One parable. Now, in the gospel lessons, the synoptic gospels, seen together gospels, there are over 30 parables that Jesus uses to teach. Simple, everyday things to compare to the kingdom of God. Where's the kingdom of God? The kingdom of heaven? Where is that? Right here. How does God do ministry right here? Does he tell you to go out and look at a beautiful sunset? Does it come to you in dreams? No. God's kingdom comes to you through the power of the Word. Only the Word. And in our parable today, we hear again how God does that ministry. Now, these parables, yes, last week's parable and this parable, plus four or five others that Jesus shared of his disciples, happened after, a couple of long, really hard days. Jesus had been beat up, let's say, by the Pharisees, by people who believed differently. Jesus had been out and about with his disciples after they had come back from their missionary journeys. They were hungry and they grabbed some wheat. And of course the Pharisees, you're working on the Sabbath day. We also remember that John's disciples were concerned. Are you kidding me? Is this really the guy? And so John, when he was in prison, sent them to Jesus. We hear Jesus talking about the unrepentant cities, where he had done miracle after miracle, and their response was, give us more. We want more miracles. Make our life better. Woe to them, Jesus said. And then to cap it all off, what happened? His mom shows up with his brothers. What kind of crazy stuff are you doing, she says. Come back home. You are a good Jewish carpenter. Don't be doing all of this stuff. Wow, Jesus is having a hard few days. And so he tells us these lessons in parables about how God does ministry in the world. Remember last week's parable? The sower and the seed. What was the hitch pin there? Was it you should be a better Christian? No, because you see, parables aren't about us. Parables are about Jesus. Always Jesus. And the sower sowed the seed where last week? Everywhere. We are to sow the seed where? Everywhere. And God is the one who brings growth. Now let's look at this week's parable. Jesus put another parable before them saying, the kingdom of heaven, see, here's the comparison. The way God does work, does ministry, is compared to a man who sowed good seed in his field. But while his men were sleeping, his enemy came and sowed weeds among the wheat and went away. So when the plants came up and bore grain, then the weeds appeared also. Now, this word weeds in English is really something similar to darnel. It's a kind of wheat, closer to rye. And enemies would take revenge on people by planting that out in the fields. So when it would come up and you would harvest it, you would end up with what? A mixture of things that was worthless. Now, I grew up in western Nebraska. My family farms and ranches back there. And years ago, we used to grow mainly wheat. That's changed some. And I can remember the first job I had as a little boy was Dad would send us six kids out into the wheat fields to pull rye. Get the rye out of it. Because if you harvested it and then tried to sell it, it would be worth what? Nothing. That's what this enemy was doing. And the servants of the master of the house came to him and said, "Master, did you not sow good seed in the field? How then does it have weeds?" He said to them, "An enemy has done this." So the servant said to him, "Then do you want us to go and gather them?" But he said, "No, lest in gathering the weeds, you root up the wheat along with them." Now wheat grows in stools, in clumps. If you pull up a clump of rye next to it, you're going to also pull up what? Valuable wheat. "Don't do that," he said. "Let's handle it this way. Let both grow together until harvest. And at harvest time, I will tell the reapers, 'Gather the weeds first and bind them in bundles to be burned, but gather the wheat into my barn.'" Now, this was the parable that Jesus told all the crowds who had come to hear him. Thankfully, in this parable, Jesus gives us the explanation. But he does it to a select group. Only to his who? Disciples. What does the word disciple mean? Don't say follower. Don't say follower.
1: Student.
0: Student. Perfect. A disciple is a learning one. What were they learning? How God does ministry. Why? Because eventually they would be disciples who were turned into what? Apostles. What does the word apostle mean? Sent out one. Apostle has been called to do what? Go out and spread the seed. And so Jesus wanted them to know. Then he left the crowds and went into the house, and his disciples came to him and saying, excuse me, "Explain to us the parable of the weeds of the field." And he answered, "The one who sows the good seed is the Son of Man. The field is the world, and the good seed is the children of the kingdom. The weeds are the sons of the evil one, and the evil and the enemy who sowed them is the devil." It's very, very, very important that we understand this basic thing in God's ministry. Because this really began at the beginning. Adam and Eve fell into sin after they were tempted by who? The evil one. And instead of squishing Adam and Eve, something I might have done, he made a promise. A promise to Satan. A promise indirectly to us. It's the reason that we call him Yahweh. Capital L, capital O, capital R, capital D. Anytime you see that in Scripture, it's Yahweh, the God of the promise. He shared that promise to us in Genesis 3:15. Speaking to Satan, he said, "What? I will put enmity, hatred, between you, Satan, and the woman, between her offspring and yours. He will strike your head, and you will strike his heel." Who are the offspring of Satan? Well, angels don't procreate. It's unbelievers. Who are the offspring of Eve? Believers. Then the single offspring promised will do what? Crush the devil's head. We call that the protovangel, the first gospel message of who? Jesus. You will strike his heel. When did Satan begin striking the heel of Jesus? Don't say the cross. It happened almost immediately. What did Cain do? Killed his brother Abel. Satan was striking at the heel of Jesus by hoping he could make mankind destroy the line of the Savior. That's the whole Old Testament. How God shared the promise from one generation to the next generation to the generation next. All the while Satan was trying to do what? Destroy the nation of Israel. Until Christ was born, and then Satan tried to do what? Destroy Jesus. He thought he had won. Until 3 days later, Jesus rose. From that day forward into the days that we live in, how is Satan trying to destroy Jesus? By diluting the message. By changing how you become right with God. That's how Satan does it. And it goes on and says, the harvest is the close of the age, and reapers are angels. Just as the weeds were gathered and burned with fire, so it will be at the close of the age. The Son of Man will send his angels, and they will gather out of his kingdom all causes of sin and lawbreakers, and throw them into the fiery furnace. In that place there will be weeping and gnashing of teeth. What day is he describing? Judgment day. When he will come and divide the sheep and the goats. And all those who trust in themselves, in other things, into the fire. Hell. Where there's weeping and gnashing of teeth. Why is there weeping and gnashing of teeth? Because they have come to understand the truth too late. Heaven and forgiveness was there through Christ and Him alone. And now they will spend an eternity without Him. Then the righteous will shine like the sun in the kingdom of their Father. He who has ears, let him hear. Those who have faith in Christ and Him alone will shine, reflecting God's love. Finally, it says, he who has ears, hear. Okay, everybody do this. You have ears? You have ears? Everybody have ears? Then he's talking to who? You. So, what's the hitch pin? What's the one thing that Jesus is teaching his disciples and us about God's ministry? What's the one thing? You can hear thousands of different answers out in the world today. What's the one here? Here it is. Ready? Gospel ministry is messy. We live in a messy world amongst messy lives and conflict with messy hearts of our own, don't we? But God's ministry is gospel ministry. Oh, it includes law, but the focus isn't law. Law ministry is simple. Very easy. Lay it down. Tell them they're wrong. We're right. That's the end of it. Those people over there, they're terrible people. Those people over there, they don't deserve what we have. Gospel ministry is messy. God calls us to be gospel ministers. to go out into the world and sow the seed of forgiveness. Because you see, here's the key. Only those who are forgiven can forgive. Only those who are forgiven can forgive. Gospel ministry is messy because, first of all, I have to admit what? As Paul said, I am the worst of sinners. That which I don't want to do, I do. That which I want to do, I don't. What a wretched man I am. But thanks be to God because of Christ Jesus my Lord. And instead of looking for people that we can point our finger at, we first of all remember what? Only the forgiver. And forgive. Gospel ministry is messy, folks. It asks us to take a serious look in the mirror and then find the comfort of knowing that Christ fulfilled all things for me. He lived the perfect life that I cannot live to give me righteousness. He died to take away all my sins. He rose to show I am victorious. He ascended into heaven and then said, here is God's ministry. Go do it. But understand this, as he said in our gospel. Gospel ministry is messy. Let God deal with the mess. His promises will always come true. That's the hitch pin. Are you ready to hitch your wagon to it? Are you ready to go and find those people who need forgiveness? Are you willing to go and share Jesus? What a blessing to be in a church that focuses our hearts in one place. Jesus. In order that during the season of Pentecost, we can focus on who we are in Christ. Brothers and sisters, who are you? Fully forgiven. Completely redeemed. Dearly loved children of God. And all of God's people say together, amen. Now may that peace of God, which is above and beyond our ability ever to understand it, keep and guard your hearts and minds focused on Jesus Christ, my Lord. Amen. Please rise and let us sing together the offertory.

Please be seated. At this time, the ushers are coming forward to gather our thank offering to the Lord. Amen. At this time, we lift up to our loving God all of those concerns, all of those difficulties, all of those people who are on our hearts, knowing He will answer each and every petition in His way and in His time. Included in our prayers today are prayers for the family of Bill Welling, who passed away July 11th. Service information is pending. We pray. The whole earth is yours, O Lord, and you have charged us with its care. Make us good stewards of your creation until that time when you set it free from its bondage to decay and give it to us anew in the kingdom of your Son. Lord, in your mercy, Lord, continue to raise up witnesses in this and every place who faithfully proclaim your word. Grant that your church may remain good soil, bringing forth an abundant harvest. Bless all pastors and church workers as they sow your word in the fields entrusted to them. Lord, in your mercy, Heavenly Father, pour out the blessing of your Holy Spirit on the delegates who are assembled in convention this week. Give wisdom to those who propose, deliberate, and decide for the work and the welfare of our synod. Guard all who speak and all who listen. Give us courage to do with integrity what we promise. Bless our plans and actions and grant success. Only let our manner of life be worthy of the gospel of Christ. Lord, in your mercy, gentle Lord, visit the homes of your people that they may be places where faith is nurtured and where we learn to live our new lives in holiness and righteousness. Lord, in your mercy, loving God, we thank you for the gift of health. Hear our prayers on behalf of the sick, the aged, the infirm, the mourning. We especially today pray for Bruce, Kathy, Kevin, the Jared Adams family, Mary, Angie, Mike, Sherry, Cindy, Chuck, Lily, Dwayne, Pat, and Olivia, and William. And of course, also for the family of Bill. Grant them healing in accord with your will and grace to sustain them in their need. Lord, in your mercy, O Lord, preserve us in hope for what we do not see. Grant that we would receive your holy supper with hearts free from pride, presumption, or any other sin that would profane his precious body and blood. May we rejoice in his bodily presence for our forgiveness. Lord, in your mercy, Redeemer and Lord of hosts, the future is in your hands. Remove all fear from us and keep us mindful that the sufferings of this present time are not worthy of comparing with the glory that is to be revealed in us. Lord, in your mercy, we entrust all these petitions to your care, loving Father, confident in your great mercy for the sake of your Son, Jesus Christ, our Lord, who is worshiped together with you and the Holy Spirit, one God, now and forever. Brothers and sisters, we have completed the service of the word and now move on to the service of the sacrament. The Lord be with you. Lift up your hearts. Let us give thanks unto the Lord our God. It is truly good, right, and salutary that we should at all times and in all places give thanks to you, Holy Lord, Almighty Father, everlasting God, through Jesus Christ our Lord, who having created all things, took on human flesh and was born of the Virgin Mary. For our sake, having died on the cross, he won for us forgiveness and eternal life. And by his resurrection, he has made us heirs of his heavenly kingdom. Therefore, with angels and archangels, and with all the company of heaven, we laud and magnify your glorious name, evermore praising you and

Our Father,

Our Lord Jesus Christ, on the night when he was betrayed, took bread. And when he had given thanks, he broke it and gave it to the disciples and said, "Take, eat, this is my body, which is given for you. This do in remembrance of me." In the same way also, he took the cup after supper, and when he had given thanks, he gave it to them, saying, "Drink of it, all of you. This cup is the new testament in my blood, which is shed for you for the forgiveness of sins. This do as often as you drink it in remembrance of me." The peace of the Lord be with you always.

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0: Oh, give thanks unto the Lord, for he is good. Let us pray. Blessed Lord, you have caused all Holy Scripture to be written for our hearing. Grant that we may so hear them, read, mark, learn, and inwardly digest them, that by patience and comfort of your holy word, we may embrace and ever hold fast the blessed hope of everlasting life. Through Jesus Christ our Lord. The Lord be with you.
1: And with thy spirit.
0: Bless we the Lord.
1: Thanks be to God.
0: The Lord bless you and keep you. The Lord make his face shine upon you and be gracious to you. The Lord lift up his countenance upon you and give you peace.

What a blessing for us to come together today as brothers and sisters in Christ Jesus to be reminded what God's ministry is all about. God's ministry is messy, and he blesses us with the opportunity as those who are forgiven to reach out, help others see forgiveness in Christ Jesus. Have a blessed day. Amen.

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4: But it is a good day, and we are so blessed and thankful to be gathered here together to celebrate our one true God, who calls and gathers us together to hear and feel and learn more about God's amazing gift of love, grace, and mercy for each one of us. 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The Voice of St. John is given by Bob and Nora Schmidt in celebration of their 67th wedding anniversary on July 29th. Bulletins are given by Cole Dittmer in honor of his 43rd birthday. Happy birthday, Cole. And we have some beautiful roses here that were given in celebration of Carolyn Henneberg's 80th birthday. Happy birthday, Carolyn. We would also like to extend our congratulations today to Goldie Hannon and her family as she prepares to be baptized this morning. We have the opportunity to celebrate both sacraments today, and it is going to be a beautiful, glorious day. She's a sweetheart, and we are so excited to celebrate her new life in Christ. We would like to extend our sympathies to a few families, to the family and friends of Joanne Fry, who passed away this last week, and to the family and friends of Dale Evers, who passed away yesterday. May they be surrounded by God's comfort, and may their hearts be filled with God's peace. There are many other announcements that I invite you to look through. This coming Wednesday, we'll be having our second Bible study out at Linden Flower Fields. Come and join us. It's an easy drive down Highway 77, and then you can drive right up to where we're having the study. And it's a beautiful, beautiful time. So join us as you are able. Next Sunday, at 9 o'clock, we'll be having Intergenerational Sunday School. So please join us for that. And now Matt Kuhlman, our council president, has a little temple talk to tell us about some upcoming events. Thank you, Matt.
5: There it is. Oh, all right. So just want to give everyone kind of a quick update here. I don't want to have some feedback there. The call committee met with the assistant to the synod, Pastor Greg Berger, this past week, And basically, we're kind of stepping back in, reviewing the call process, what the next steps are, kind of just doing a review, what we need to make sure we're on top of, make sure we're doing, interviewing, things like that. And so, like I said, we met with Pastor Greg Berger this past week and just reviewing that process. Right now, there are no candidates right now. We're still in that hunt along with others. So, but we're continuing to review that process, and that way we're ready for when we have an opportunity, we can jump in and start the process. Speaking of that, also on August 16th, Pastor Greg Berger will be coming here. He has volunteered to come here, and he will preside over worship. And he has, basically, it's an opportunity for us to ask him questions, any questions we have. So what we're planning on is he will preside over worship at 10 o'clock. And then we will have a brunch right away afterwards, and there he'll be available for any questions. What's the Synod doing? What's the future of the ELCA? Any questions you guys want. So we encourage you, please show up. He's taking his time. He's coming here. He's going to preside over worship. He's going to make himself available for us to ask questions, any questions you might have. So please make that a priority. On August 16th, he will be here, and so we have that opportunity. So. And with that, that's all I have for right now. Thank you.
4: We know that God is at work in us and through us and all around us. And now we turn our hearts and minds to worship. And I invite you to stand as you are able as we begin with our confession and forgiveness. Trusting in the mercy of God, let us confess our sin before God and one another. Compassionate God, we confess that we are in bondage to sin and cannot free ourselves. We forget that you alone are our rock, fall back into fear, and fail to live as your beloved children. Forgive us, renew us, and lead us by your Spirit, that the good seed of your kingdom may grow in us through Jesus Christ, our Savior and Lord. Amen. Friends, here is the good news. The mercy of Almighty God, Jesus Christ, was given to die for us. And for his sake, God forgives you all your sins. We are no longer slaves to fear, but children of God, led by the Spirit and named as Christ's own. The Lord, our Redeemer, is our rock. There is no other. By grace, God forgives us, renews us, and gathers us as the good seed of the kingdom through Jesus Christ, our Savior and Lord. Amen.
6: Good morning. Let's sing together our opening song, Build My Life.

Let us pray. Faithful God, most merciful Judge, you care for your children with firmness and compassion. By your Spirit, nurture us who live in your kingdom, that we may be rooted in the way of your Son, Jesus Christ, our Savior and Lord. Amen. In today's gospel, Jesus calls us the good seed, the children of the kingdom. As members of God's kingdom, reconciled in Christ, let us share his peace with those around us.

The first reading is from the book of Isaiah, chapter 44, verses 6 to 8. Thus says the Lord, the King of Israel, and his Redeemer, the Lord of hosts, I am the first and I am the last. Besides me, there is no God. Who is like me? Let them proclaim it. Let them declare and set it forth before me. Who has announced from old the things to come? Let them tell us what is yet to be. Do not fear or be afraid. Have I not told you from of old and declared it? You are my witnesses. Is there any God besides me? There is no other rock. I know not one. The word of the Lord. The second reading is from the book of Romans, chapter 8, verses 12 through 25. So then, brothers and sisters, we are obligated, not to the flesh, to live according to the flesh. For if you live according to the flesh, you will die. But if by the Spirit you put to death the deeds of the body, you will live. For all who are led by the Spirit of God are children of God. For you did not receive a spirit of slavery to fall back into fear, but you received a spirit of adoption. When we cry, Abba, Father, it is that very Spirit bearing witness with our spirit that we are children of God. And if children, then heirs, heirs of God and joint heirs with Christ. If we in fact suffer with him, so that we may also be glorified with him. I consider that the sufferings of this present time are not worth comparing with the glory about to be revealed to us. For the creation waits with eager longing for the revealing of the children of God. For the creation was subjected to futility, not of its own will, but by the will of the one who subjected it, in hope that the creation itself will be set free from its enslavement to decay and will obtain the freedom of the glory of the children of God. We know that the whole creation has been groaning together as it suffers together the pains of labor, and not only the creation, but we ourselves who have the first fruits of the Spirit groan inwardly while we wait for adoption, the redemption of our bodies. For in hope we were saved. Now hope that is seen is not hope, for who hopes for what one already sees? But if we hope for what we do not see, we wait for it with patience. The word of the Lord. Please stand as you are able for the gospel acclamation.

Jesus put before the crowds another parable. The kingdom of heaven may be compared to someone who sowed good seed in his field. But while everybody was asleep, an enemy came and sowed weeds among the wheat and then went away. So when the plants came up and bore grain, then the weeds appeared as well. And the slaves of the householder came and said to him, "Master, did you not sow good seed in your field? Where then did these weeds come from?" He answered, "An enemy has done this." The slave said to him, "Then do you want us to go and gather them?" But he replied, "No, for in gathering the weeds, you would uproot the wheat along with them. Let both of them grow together until the harvest. At harvest time, I will tell the reapers, 'Collect the weeds first and bind them in bundles to be burned, but gather the wheat into my barn.'" Then he left the crowds and went into the house. And his disciples approached him, saying, "Explain to us

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And they will throw them into the furnace of fire, where there'll be weeping and gnashing of teeth. Then the righteous will shine like the sun in the kingdom of their Father. Let anyone with ears listen. The Gospel of the Lord. Praise to you, O Christ. I invite the children to come forward for children's message.

0: We go. 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Good morning.
1: Good morning.
0: There we go. I have a question for you. Me and my questions. I like asking questions, don't I? Yeah. Is it a good thing to always ask questions? Right. Raise your hand if you've ever asked why. Okay, I bet you've asked a question like, why is the sky blue? Why do we come to church? Why do we have to brush our teeth? Are we there yet? When can I have a snack? Is it supper time? Any of those questions? Yeah. Do you know that asking questions is a good thing? In today's gospel, Jesus' disciples ask him to explain a story. What are those called in there? Anybody know? Parables. They didn't understand it, so they asked Jesus for help. And guess what? Jesus didn't get mad. What did he do? He taught them, right? He helped them to learn. And that tells us something very important, that Jesus welcomes questions. Sometimes we have questions like, why do people get sick? Where is God when I am scared? Why do we pray? Do you think God's afraid of these questions? No. He loves us so much that he invites us to keep learning, reading the Bible, praying, and talking with trusted adults about our faith. So here is something to remember. Faith isn't pretending to know everything. Faith is trusting Jesus while we keep learning. I keep learning every day, and I'm an older person, right? So I keep learning. I learn every day. So the next time you have a question about God, don't keep it inside. You can ask someone, write it down in a journal. But every time you ask a question, it's a chance to grow with Jesus, right? Can you repeat after me? When I say questions, you say, help us grow. Questions.
1: Help us grow.
0: Questions.
1: Help us grow.
0: Questions. And with all things, God is possible, right? Can you guys repeat a prayer after me? Very good. Dear Jesus, thank you for loving us. Thank you for listening to our questions. Help us to keep learning and to keep trusting and to keep following you. Curious hearts, wise minds, and faith that grows every day. We love you, God. In your name we pray. Amen. And here's a little keepsake for you guys that you guys can keep.
2: Here. Can I have one for my sister?
0: Yep, here you go. Good job. You sure can. Okay, there you go.

May the words of my mouth and the meditation of all our hearts be pleasing in your sight, O Lord, our strength and our Redeemer. Amen. Good morning. It is so good to be gathered here together in a nice, cool building where we can be comfortable and we enjoy coming together and being in each other's company. Last week, we heard the parable of the sower and how we want to be good soil so that God's seeds that he spreads of God's word and God's actions can grow in us. Our gospel lesson today take a little different twist and talk about us as being the seed. So it's important to notice that we're talking kind of about the same things, but the focus has shifted. We are now seeds in this parable. Because Jesus is always looking for new ways to invite his listeners back in that first century and us today into the reality of God's love for each one of us. We hear about weeds. How many of you like weeds in your yard or in your garden? Right? We try so hard to get rid of every single weed. I don't know about you, but I fail miserably at trying to get every little weed out of my garden. It's impossible, isn't it? You can feel like you've got them all, and you go out the next day, and one looks like it's been there overnight. It just like sprang up 5 inches. How does that happen? I have with me a little dandelion vase with some very pretty yellow dandelions. Many of us think of these beautiful yellow flowers as a weed. But if any of you have had children in your life before or now, you know that children find wonder in these beautiful yellow flowers that are free for them to pick. Nobody cares if they pick those. And then what might seem the end of their life, they get all these beautiful white little pieces, and we can blow. I won't blow in here, but we can blow on them, and they spread and they go far and wide. A beautiful creation. I'm not sure what year, but many years ago, maybe somebody with the last name of Scott decided they wanted to make some money and that dandelions were going to be a weed and we needed to get rid of them. So that's what we try to do. But we forget that dandelions and other things in our lives that we might consider weeds or harmful or things that we need to separate ourselves from can actually help us, can actually be a part of us. Martin Luther says that we are both saint and sinner at the same time. We are both weed and wheat. In our gospel reading today, Jesus says to the servants who are all ready, waiting with ready hands to run out into the field to point out who the weeds are, what the weeds are, and rip them up. And Jesus says, no, let them be. Let them be. We can do that ourselves. We feel that some things about us maybe make us better than others, make us more righteous, and that the other people around us are the weeds. God reminds us that in us is both wheat and weed, saint and sinner. We are not saved by our own merit, but by God's righteousness.
One of the things that we're doing today, we get the amazing opportunity once again this week to have both sacraments here in our worship service. The sacrament of baptism reminds us that it is God's doing. Goldie is being brought forward today by her family to receive the sacrament of baptism. Goldie will not remember this day because it's not Goldie's doing that is bringing this sacrament to her. It is God, God's forgiveness, God's mercy, God's grace that is coming to Goldie, to each one of us, as we remember our baptism, as we celebrate hers today. Because friends, we don't know what is growing in someone's heart, but God does. God invites us to be surprised by everything around us, to not be the judge and the jury, to let God be the judge, that we will grow in love and in God's mercy, drawing each other in to the presence of God as we come and celebrate Holy Communion together, the body and blood of our Lord Jesus Christ given for you. Not when you have everything figured out, not when you're perfect, but in the middle of your mistakes, saying, come to me, and I will give you rest. You are my chosen. I love you. In spite of your mistakes, come to me. I forgive you. Jesus Christ died for you and was raised again for your salvation. It is Jesus' righteousness by God's merit that we are saved. So I don't know this week if I have encouraged you to let the dandelions grow and have your green lawns become beautiful yellow fields of flowers. But my hope is that the Holy Spirit is working in you and through you to help you grow in God's love and mercy and know that it is for you, beloved child of God. And now may the peace that passes all understanding keep our hearts and minds in Christ Jesus. Amen.

0: As we gather here at the font, I invite the congregation to turn in their hymnals to page 227 at the beginning to participate along with us in this service of baptism, because this isn't something that we just watch. We're all a part of this amazing gift that God is giving to Goldie today, reminding us of who we are in Christ. Nora, do you want to come up and see? Absolutely. You can come up and see. Do you want to come and see? Yeah, come here for sure. Do you want me to hold you so we can see? Let's do it. All right. Okay. God, who is rich in mercy and love, gives us new birth into a living hope through the sacrament of baptism. By water and the word, God delivers us from sin and death and raises us to new life in Jesus Christ. We are united with all the baptized in one body of Christ, anointed with the gift of the Holy Spirit, and joined in God's mission for the life of the world. Called by the Holy Spirit and trusting in the grace and love of God, do you desire to have Goldie baptized into Christ? Parents, I ask you to respond with, "We do."
1: We do.
0: As you bring Goldie to receive the gift of baptism, you are entrusted with the responsibilities to live with her among God's faithful people, to bring her to the Word of God and the Holy Supper, teach her the Lord's Prayer, the Creed, and the Ten Commandments, place in her hands the Holy Scriptures, and nurture her in faith and prayer, so that Goldie may learn to trust God, proclaim Christ through word and deed, care for others and the world that God has made, and work for justice and peace. Do you promise to help Goldie grow in the Christian faith and life?
1: We do.
0: Sponsors, do you promise to nurture Goldie in the Christian faith as you are empowered by God's Spirit to help her live in the covenant of baptism and communion with the church? If so, please respond, "We do."
1: We do.
0: People of God, do you promise to support Goldie and pray for her in her new life in Christ? If so, please answer, "We do."
1: We do.
0: And now together, I ask you to profess our faith in Christ, reject sin, and confess the faith of the church. Do you renounce the devil and all the forces that defy God, the powers of this world that rebel against God, and the ways of sin that draw you from God? I renounce them. Do you believe in God the Father? I believe in God the Father Almighty, creator of heaven and earth. Do you believe in Jesus Christ, the Son of God? I believe in Jesus Christ, God's only Son, our Lord, who was conceived by the Holy Spirit, born of the Virgin Mary, suffered under Pontius Pilate, was crucified, died, and was buried. He descended to the dead. On the third day, he rose again. He ascended into heaven. He is seated at the right hand of the Father, and he will come to judge the living and the dead. Do you believe in God, the Holy Spirit? I believe in the Holy Spirit, the Holy Catholic Church, the communion of saints, the forgiveness of sins, the resurrection of the body, and the life everlasting. Amen. The Lord be with you. Let us give thanks to the Lord. Henry, could you come up and stand and hold this for me? All right, Nora, can you hold this? Here, I'll let you pick it up. How about, can you pick it up? There you go. All right, Henry, can you come up here for me so I can see that those words? All right. Thank you so much. As you bring Goldie to receive the gift of baptism, oh, wrong place. We give you thanks, O God, for the beginning. In the beginning, your Spirit moved over the waters, and by your word, you created the word. And it called forth life. Not yet.
2: Okay.
0: Yep, you're good. We didn't practice this part, did we? Through the waters of baptism. Henry, can you turn the page? You delivered Noah and his family, and through the sea you led your people, Israel, from slavery into freedom. At the river with your son was baptized by John and anointed with the Holy Spirit. By the baptism of Jesus' death and resurrection, you set us free by the power of sin and death and raised us to live in you. Pour out your Holy Spirit upon and the power, by the power of your living word, that those who are washed in the waters of baptism may be given new life. To you be given honor and praise through Jesus Christ our Lord, in the unity of the Holy Spirit, now and forever. Amen. All right, now, okay, Nora, you're going to hold this for me. Okay, there you go. All right, here we go. You get the front row seat. Goldie, Glenn, Hannon, I baptize you in the name of the Father and of the Son and of the Holy Spirit. Okay, can you put that on her forehead or on her head? Wonderful. She slept right through it. Blessed be God, the source of all life, the word of salvation, and the spirit of mercy. Do you want to go see Mom? Absolutely. Thanks for helping. Let us pray. We give you thanks, O God, that through water and the Holy Spirit, you give your daughters and sons new birth. Cleanse them from sin and raise them to eternal life. Loving God, sustain Goldie with the gift of your Holy Spirit, the spirit of wisdom and understanding, the spirit of counsel and might, the spirit of knowledge and the fear of the Lord, the spirit of joy in your presence, both now and forever. Amen. Goldie, child of God, you have been sealed by the Holy Spirit and marked with the cross of Christ forever. Henry, will you hand that to Andrew, Goldie's dad? Thank you. Let your light so shine before others that they may see your good works and give glory to your Father in heaven. Let us welcome the newly baptized. We welcome you into the body of Christ and into the mission we share. Join us in giving thanks and praise to God and bearing God's creative and redeeming word to all the world. We have some wonderful gifts here for Goldie to help her remember her baptism. These beautiful blankets are crocheted and knitted by some wonderful women here in our church. And if it's okay with you, we'll see if we can transfer here. I used to carry babies all the time. I kind of miss that. That's the one thing I miss about doing daycare. Yes, hello. Are you going to say hello to us? She's still relaxed. Let's welcome Goldie with a round of applause. The newest member of God's kingdom. Thanks be to God. Family, you may be seated, and our service will continue.
1: I invite you to stand as you are able, and let's join our hearts in prayer. Trusting in God's steadfast love, let us pray for the church, the world, and all those in need. God, we pray that you would protect your church from those who sow weeds among the wheat. Keep us always grounded in your holy word. When we offer judgment instead of grace, turn our hearts. When we get lost among the weeds of life, guide us. God of grace, hear our prayer. God, our refuge, we pray that you would quiet the fear of the nations. By your Spirit, lead the children of your kingdom in the ways of justice, mercy, and peace. Gather the whole creation into the hope and the freedom of Christ our Savior and Lord. We pray for an end to conflict and war throughout the world. God of grace, hear our prayer. God, you are our rock. We pray that you would be a source of constancy for those in need of healing in body, mind, or spirit. Today, we especially pray for Roy, Diane, for Kathy and Steve, Kathy and Becky, and those we name out loud or in our hearts. We give you thanks for the new life in baptism given to Goldie. Keep her and all of the newly baptized in your love, and send the gift of your Holy Spirit to guide her and lead her in your way. God of grace, hear our prayer. God, our hope, the message of your salvation is planted among us in all times and in all places. We give you thanks for the witness of all the saints who shine like the sun in your presence. We remember before you today Joanne and Dale. God of grace, hear our prayer. Grateful for your abundant provision and trusting in your goodness, we cast all our cares upon you through the abundant grace of Christ Jesus. Amen. Trusting in God, our rock and our refuge, and grateful for the hope we have in Christ, we offer our gifts for the life of the world and the growth of God's kingdom. Our worship continues with our offering. You may be seated.

Merciful God, as grains of wheat scattered upon the hills were gathered together to become one bread, so let your church be gathered together from the ends of the earth. Into your kingdom, for yours is the glory, through Jesus Christ, now and forever. Amen. Almighty and merciful God, you are most holy, and great is the majesty of your glory. You so loved the world that you gave your only Son, so that everyone who believes in him may not perish, but have eternal life. We give you thanks for his coming into the world to fulfill your holy will and to accomplish all things for our salvation. In the night in which he was betrayed, our Lord Jesus took bread, gave thanks and broke it, and gave it to his disciples, saying, "Take and eat. This is my body given for you. Do this for the remembrance of me." Again, after supper, he took the cup. He gave thanks and he gave it to all of them to drink, saying, "This cup is the new covenant in my blood, shed for you and for all people for the forgiveness of sin. Do this for the remembrance of me." For as often as we eat this bread and drink from this cup, we proclaim our Lord's death until he comes. Christ has died. Christ is risen. Christ will come again. Remembering Jesus' life-giving passion and death, his glorious resurrection and ascension, and the promise of his coming again, we give you thanks, O Lord God Almighty, and ask that you accept our praise and thanksgiving. With your word and Holy Spirit, bless us, your servants, and these gifts of bread and wine, so that we and all who share in the body and blood of Christ may be filled with every blessing and grace, and may live as your holy people. To you, O God, Father, Son, and Holy Spirit, be all honor and glory in your holy church, now and forever. Amen. Gathered into one, let us pray as Jesus taught us. Our Father, who art in heaven, hallowed be thy name. Thy kingdom come, thy will be done, on earth as it is in heaven. Give us this day our daily bread, and forgive us our trespasses, as we forgive those who trespass against us. And lead us not into temptation, but deliver us from evil. For thine is the kingdom and the power and the glory forever and ever. Amen. This is the Lord's table. Whether you're a member of this congregation or not, God is for you. You are invited to come forward. The gifts of God for the people of God.

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Good morning from St. Paul's Evangelical Church of Plymouth, Nebraska. 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The theme for the sermon this morning is entitled Equip Us, O Lord, and is based on 1 Kings 3, verses 5 through 12. The first hymn to be sung will be hymn number 827, entitled Rejoice, My Heart, and Sing.

Good morning. Welcome to St. Paul's Lutheran Church in Plymouth for worship this morning, and we give an extra special welcome to anyone who is worshiping with us online or listening with the radio. We're glad that you could join us this morning. So far in our current sermon series, we've been looking at what makes Christians different, and today we will look at the different kinds of wealth that Christians pursue compared to the world. We just have one special prayer today, and that is for Roger and Patty Fokker's 45th wedding anniversary, so we will have a prayer to celebrate with them. Other than that, everything that you need is in your service bulletin, and we will begin with the first hymn, Rejoice My Heart, Be Glad and Sing.

May the body and blood of our Lord Jesus Christ strengthen you and keep you in his grace. Amen. Let us pray. Compassionate God, through the gifts of bread and wine, our hearts are filled with abundance of your love. Strengthen us that we, through the holy meal, may share your love freely as you have shared with us. We ask this in the name of Jesus, through the Spirit nourishing us now and forever. Amen. Friends, may God, the Father, the first and the last, your rock and refuge, keep you from fear. May Jesus Christ, the Son of Man, our Redeemer, gather you as beloved children of the kingdom. May the Holy Spirit lead you in hope, bearing witness that you are a child of God. And may Almighty God, Father, Son, and Holy Spirit bless you now and forever.

0: never have been anyone like you before you, nor will anyone like you rise up after you. This is the word of the Lord.
1: Thanks be to God.
0: Our second reading comes from the book of 1 Timothy chapter 6, beginning at verse 17. Here, Paul gives Timothy encouragement on how to encourage the wealthier members of his church to not put their hopes in their wealth, but to hope in God alone. We read, "Instruct those who are rich in this present age not to be arrogant or to put their hope in the uncertainty of riches, but rather in God, who richly supplies us with all things for our enjoyment. Instruct them to do good, to be rich in good works, to be generous and willing to share. In this way, they are storing up for themselves the treasure of a good foundation for the future, so that they may take hold of that which is truly life. O Timothy, guard what has been entrusted to you, turning away from godless, empty talk and the contradictions of what is falsely called knowledge. By professing it, some have veered away from the faith. Grace be with you. Amen." The word of the Lord.
1: Thanks be to God.
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0: Our gospel for this Sunday comes from the book of Matthew, chapter 13, beginning with verse 44. Here, Jesus uses a series of parables to focus his disciples on what is truly important in this life, not the riches of this world, but the kingdom of heaven. So we read, "The kingdom of heaven is like a treasure hidden in a field, which a man found and hid again. In his joy, he goes away and sells all that he has and buys that field. Again, the kingdom of heaven is like a merchant seeking fine pearls. When he found one very valuable pearl, he went and sold all that he had and bought it. Again, the kingdom of heaven is like a dragnet that was cast into the sea and gathered fish of every kind. When the net was filled, they pulled it onto shore. They sat down and gathered the good fish into containers, but threw the bad ones away. That is how it will be at the end of the world. The angels will go out and separate the wicked from the righteous who are among them, and they will throw the wicked into the fiery furnace, where there will be weeping and gnashing of teeth." Jesus said to them, "Did you understand all these things?" They answered him, "Yes." He said to them, "Therefore, every expert in the law who has been trained as a disciple in the kingdom of heaven is like the owner of a house who brings out of his treasure both new things and old things." The Gospel of the Lord.
1: Praise be to you, O Christ.
0: Please be seated for our hymn of the day.

0: Greece.
1: A lot of grace.
0: Grace, mercy, and peace are yours from God our Father and from our Lord and Savior, Jesus Christ. Amen. If this reading sounds familiar, we heard it just a few months ago here on a Sunday morning. It's a familiar story, too, of course, that first reading. And it was Confirmation Sunday at St. Paul's. And I asked a question. I said, what would you have asked for? Because it can be anything, right? God said, ask for whatever you want me to give you. And it sounds like a blank check, doesn't it? But then think of maybe the pressure. One thing. You better make it a good one, right? Because you have one thing that you're going to get. Now, Solomon, again, was maybe 12 years old at the time he became king. What would you have chosen if you're beyond that? What would you have chosen when you were 12 years old? Well, we know he didn't seem to take a lot of time to give his answer. He shared his request back in May as young people made promises before the Lord and in front of the congregation, and they were confirmed. We said it was a good prayer for them, and it's also a good prayer for us to say, right? Equip us, O Lord. That's why I have it again in your bulletin like that. Now, the series we've been looking at, Pastor Hunter mentioned at the beginning of the service, is what makes a Christian different. It's not necessarily an obvious thing in the sense of, that you can see and you can know just by looking at someone. But God does make us his own in the waters of holy baptism. Again, not an outward sign, though. You can't know it just by looking at them, and just like you can't know if someone has faith in their heart just by looking at them. What makes a Christian different, though, is it's internal, right? It could be an attitude, a perspective that comes as a result of knowing the truth of our salvation. It's knowing that our sins have been forgiven for Jesus' sake. It's knowing that when we do fall into sin, we can turn to him and we know the response, right? We know the forgiveness. And so it's important, right? When we said, equip us, O Lord, and we said, equip these confirmands, we ask him to be with them and with us as we stand firm in that forgiveness of sins that Jesus offers us. And we live lives that reflect that forgiveness we have received. And so it goes today with today's theme, right? Christians seek spiritual wealth. Let's run through the beginning of that first lesson this morning. David, it says, David rested with his fathers. Now his son, also the son of Bathsheba, right? So the son of David and Bathsheba, Solomon takes over. And there is a lot to live up to for the young kid, right? But it's relayed to us that David had made sure that his son knew God. Solomon loved the Lord, so he followed the instructions of his father David. That's the scene for God assuring Solomon. Right? God is giving Solomon, he's telling him, this is certain. I'm going to be with you. And so he says, ask for whatever you want me to give you. And Solomon, it seems, comes

0: up, like I said before, comes up with his request pretty quickly, but first he does something important. He praises the Lord. He expresses God's goodness to him and his father, right? He says, "You, Lord, have shown this great mercy and faithfulness to him, David, and have given him a son who is seated on his throne to this very day." The son seated on a throne is a big deal for a royal family. Even when it's God's, or it's the king over God's people, Israel. And this, of course, is only the second generation of David's line, right? So it's David and then Solomon, the first king of Israel, Saul. His son didn't rule. His son didn't sit on the throne because Saul was wicked. He lost, his family lost the throne. And it's always a thing. Look at the history of any monarchy and you'll see it. You can look at the English crown and you go far back and you get to Henry VIII and he blamed his wives, the first one, the second one, however many there were, he blamed them for the fact that he didn't have a son as an heir to be king after he was gone. And because he wanted to keep going from one wife to the next, then that's where you kind of a reason why you get the Church of England or the Anglican Church today. Even more recently, I have to admit, I don't follow it all that much, but it's a big thing, right? What is it? The one is the heir to the throne, and then it's they kind of treat it like it's like a derogatory title, right? The heir, and then they said there's the spare, right? So that in case something happens to that firstborn son, there's another one so the family line can live on. We see it, right? It's still there. But Solomon, so he expresses God's goodness to the house of David that he, Solomon, sits on the throne. Now, you have Solomon's humility. "I am a little child. I do not know how to go out or come in." So you think about that with children, we let them come and go to certain areas, right? But when they're little, you can close a door in the house, or you put up a baby gate so they can't get to places where you can't see them, or they can't get to places where it could be dangerous for them. But they get older and they can reach the doorknob, right? And then they get a little older and maybe a little bit more older, but then it's, "Can I go to the park?" And maybe you let them go on their own to the park, right? You let them go those places. So what is Solomon saying here? He's saying, "I'm not there yet in terms of being a king." Admittedly says, I'm not really ready for this, right? And it's not a secret what he asks for. You know this story, you heard it read earlier if you haven't heard it before. And so I'm not setting up a cliffhanger or anything like that, but just think of what he could have asked for. Solomon could have asked for wealth, because then he could have supplied his army with all the equipment they needed to protect God's kingdom and his people on earth. And he could have said, "God, give me a reputation that is feared among our enemies so they're afraid to attack us, and then respected among others so that it's always going to be for the good of the nation." And those requests could have served the people, but really, first of all, it would have been going back to Solomon, right? It would have been about him. So he asks for a perceptive heart to judge your people, to distinguish between good and evil. And God said, this is a good request. God gives it to him. God says, and he uses the term then, a discerning heart. One that listens, not just hears, because there's a difference, right? You can hear someone speaking and not really being processing it and things like that. But a listening heart, one that listens to what the people have to say and then makes wise judgment for the good of God's people. The request was so good that it's wisdom that didn't compare then. Nobody could compare. And he says, even today, God says, even into the future, no one will be able to compare to your wisdom. And with this good request, this God-pleasing desire, the Lord also says, "I'm going to give you riches, and I'm going to give you a reputation that is well-known even before viral videos and WhatsApp to communicate across the world." His reputation spread far and wide. It was a blessing from the Lord, absolutely. But Solomon's own writings put the riches, put the wealth, the earthly stuff, I'd even say his status as a king, it puts all those things into perspective. So three books are written primarily by Solomon in our Bibles, right? We have Song of Songs or Song of Solomon. And that seems to be when he's younger, in his earlier years, inspired by the Holy Spirit. Of course, same with Proverbs, inspired by the Holy Spirit. But maybe when Solomon has a little bit more life experience, he's giving this wisdom that he shares with others. And then you get to the book of Ecclesiastes. And when it comes to the book of Ecclesiastes, there's probably one word that we could say, maybe as the theme of Ecclesiastes, if you had the NIV, the NIV 84 that we used for many years, that word was meaningless. Meaningless, meaningless, everything is meaningless, is what he wrote. In the King James Version, it said vanity. It's a vanity of vanities. So you think of the mirror over the bathroom sink. Maybe you look at yourself in the morning and you want to see, how do I look to go out for the day? That's a vanity, right? So think about that. It's looking at ourselves. It's all about, if that's what it is. And then the literal translation, a really literal translation that's used in the EHV now, it says vapor. Everything is vapor. And you think about it, it's not going to happen today because of the heat, but it's not going to be long, and we're going to walk outside at night, or you're going to get up in the morning, you're going to go out, and it's still going to be a little dark, and you're going to take a breath, and you're going to see it for how long? Just a moment, right? It's there and gone. That's that idea that Solomon says in Ecclesiastes, meaningless, vanity, vapor. That's all different translations for that idea. But what is it? He goes on and he says, I have all this wealth, I have all this status, and I'm going to pass it down to my children, which he wants to. He wants an heir. But he says, you know, what does it really mean? Because they didn't earn it. They didn't work for it. Are they really going to care? And so he says, what's the point of all this? Because when I die, when my earthly life comes to an end, I'm not going to take it with me. Meaningless. Like vapor. Now, these were blessings of God. So how could Solomon say that? Well, he wrote these words of Ecclesiastes probably, we presume, as an old man. And he knew what the 12-year-old king knew, that stuff really didn't matter. It wasn't bad to have riches or things. Don't ever call the blessings that God gives, don't call those things bad, right? Those are things that God wants his people to have. But it's how we hold them. It's how we value them. That's where the trouble can come in, right? So when Solomon wrote Ecclesiastes, maybe he's a little concerned that his descendants, his heirs, would see those riches and wealth and they would value it a little too much. Now, Jesus himself, he talked to the wealthiest, and he talked to the ones who had very little. And one time he talked to a rich young man, a ruler, it said. And it wasn't his status. It wasn't even really his stuff that was the problem. But it was how he viewed it. And when Jesus said, let go of those earthly things, he couldn't do it. He sought worldly wealth first and foremost. That was what was most important. So what does that mean for us? It means rejoice in God's gifts. Rejoice in the things that he has entrusted to you while you're here. He says, enjoy them. But he's saying, if you have these gifts, don't make them to be who you are. Right? These gifts don't make you who you are. If you do, you risk losing sight of who God made you to be. And at times, you know, then, okay, so the flip side of that, the heart can say, you know what, if I don't have those things, or if I don't have as much, it's much easier for me, because I'm not wrapped up in the stuff and the things of this world, so then I really got it better than the people who have more than me. And what's the problem there? That idea, that attitude still becomes about stuff. Right? And our status is still on those things. It's still about earthly wealth. So now think of today's parable, the treasure in the field, the pearl of great price. The guy sells his possessions to buy those other things. And again, I'm going to give you the basic definition of a parable is an earthly story with a heavenly meaning, right? And so you look at this story, and if you take it and it's just an earthly story, what could it be about? It would be about investments, right? And I saw somebody say who was trying to kind of put the Bible down and try to, you know, take it out of context. And they said, well, this is really about bad ethics because if he's in somebody else's field and he finds that and he doesn't tell him about it and he goes and buys it, is that really good ethics? Well, that's not what we're talking about here. We're looking at what does the guy do? He goes and he has his things, he has his possessions, but he found something better. Right? What's better? Well, the parable starts out, the kingdom of heaven is like. So even better than all the things we have is what Jesus has won for us. We don't have to buy it. He did it. And so would we be willing to part with what we have here and now for the greater thing? For heaven with him. Would we be willing to part with all those things? And I think we'd say, of course we are. We know it. We would be ready. But then is there that little voice ever in the back of our mind that says, yes, I'm ready. I'm ready for heaven, but I hope he doesn't expect me to give up that. And that's the dilemma of Job in the Old Testament, right? Job had everything. He had it all, and then he lost his property, his animals, his children, his own health. And what was worth more, right? It's the first commandment. We say, we shall have no other gods. And we say, I don't, right? We don't have idols in our house. We don't pray to our ancestors. We don't pray to Allah. We don't do those things. So we got it, right? But in catechism, we also talk about what does this mean, and we say we should fear, love, and trust in God above all things. Got it? Or most of the time. God says all the time, right? Now, I said it already this morning. And I'm going to say it to you now, too. We should fear, love, and trust in God above all things all the time. I haven't. And I'm not going to ask you to put your hands up, or I'm not going to ask for a voice recognition or for you to stand up and say it, but I'm guessing you know, we all know, we haven't done that. And so now what? What about the times we've gone that direction? Even for a moment, we know what we deserve because of it, right? When we've looked and we've wanted the things of this world rather than what's better, even for a moment, we know what we deserve. And if we make the things of this world, that wealth, our goal, if that's the main thing, then our eternal fate will match it. In fact, it's going to be worse, right? The things of this world go away, right? They rust, they tarnish, they fall apart. But we know the punishment that awaits if that's the way we go. But you know. You know the answer to it because you know the spiritual wealth that God has given you beyond measure. He washed away your sins and he made you his own. He his most precious treasure. You are his most precious treasure because he gave his son for you. His son valued your life, your soul, your eternal well-being so much that he was willing to suffer that agony and that pain and that awful death. And then with his rising to life, he gives you exactly what you need so you have that spiritual wealth. And you know it. And I thank God that you know it. And how can we live in it? How can we continue to seek that wealth that surpasses all understanding? And I was thinking about that today. Okay, I remember it was around Thanksgiving time, And I remember an older pastor reminding us younger guys when I first got out of the seminary, and there were a few of us, I think we were at a conference, and he said, "Hey guys, just remember that the people that show up on Thanksgiving morning for the Thanksgiving service don't need to hear, 'You aren't thankful enough.'" Get it, right? Okay, yeah, okay, that makes sense. So what? How do we look at this today? You're here today, right? And maybe you're here most weeks, and how do we continue to seek spiritual wealth and not say, "That's good enough," right? So maybe it's meditations. And maybe it's that daily devotion. If you're signed up for that, if you're not, we can still sign you up for it, a way to be in God's word every day. Maybe it's a way we look and we seek, how do we dig deeper into God's word? And how do we make it a habit and a point in our lives each and every day? Or how do we share it with others so that they can know it, right? And maybe for those like listening at home, or watching at home, and there's all these awesome things. We figured out a lot of things we can do from afar, 5 or 6 years ago, when we really didn't want to have to do it, right? And it's great to be able to do that now, but if you can, and you can be, and you can gather around God's word with fellow Christians, it's a great thing to be in God's house, to be receiving the Lord's Supper as well. What if you can't make it? What if you're, those listening at home or watching at home again, what if you can't make it? Well, if you can't, make sure you let your pastors or elders know. We want to serve you. What if you're listening and or watching and you don't have a church home? Let us know. Let's talk about this, right? This is how we seek spiritual wealth. It isn't from anything else. It's going back to God's word. And that's what we get to do together as a church family, as brothers and sisters in Christ. And so it all comes back around to who we are, right? It's got to start with who we are. We're justified. We are, our sins are forgiven through Jesus. That's first and foremost. And because we know that, we have spiritual wealth, and when we know it, we seek more. Not to be greedy. You can never have enough, right? You can never have too much spiritual wealth being in God's word, but now we get to live our lives as who we are. We call that sanctification. Be who you are. Be who we are as God's people. Continue to grow in his word. And we say, again, so it goes back to what we talked about at Confirmation Day. And whether it was for our confirmands that day, for all of us here that day, whether you weren't here that day, here today, listening right now, equip us, Lord. With that in mind, let's close this portion here with a prayer this morning as we ask God to continue to help us seek that spiritual wealth. We pray, equip us, O Lord, that we might have discerning hearts in what we hold dear. Let us come humbly before you to receive the gifts you give and the meal you offer, because by it you give forgiveness, life, and salvation. Let us always put spiritual wealth first while enjoying the blessings that you give us here and now. We pray it all in Jesus' name. Amen. Please stand. Now, this peace of God that goes beyond all human understanding, guard and keep your hearts and minds through faith in Christ Jesus. Amen. And we confess our Christian faith. This morning we use the words of the Nicene Creed, printed on pages 9 and 10. We confess our faith in the triune God. We believe in one God, the Father, the Almighty, maker of... Our salvation, he came down from heaven.
1: Please be seated. We pray. O God, you are our God. We rejoice in you and sing in the shadow of your wings. Give all your servants discerning hearts to distinguish between right and wrong. Fill us with wisdom and bless us with your favor. Let your truth instruct those who are rich in this present world, that they put their hope in you, store up true treasures in heaven, and take hold of your gift of life. Have mercy on those who suffer for the sake of your gospel. With your word, keep them strong, firm, and steadfast in faith. And finally, give them your crown of life. Hear the cries of those who thirst and long for you, who wait for health, deliverance, and peace. At the proper time, give them your gracious help. 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Heavenly Father, we join Roger and Patty Folkerts in giving you thanks as they celebrated their 45th wedding anniversary this week. Sustain and defend them through all trials and temptations. As they enjoy your gift of marriage, help them to love each other with selflessness and service, that they continue to find comfort in your presence and faithfulness. Kind and wise Father, draw us to your Son, that we follow his faithful teaching, hold the gospel as our greatest treasure, and daily grow stronger in faith and hope under every cross and affliction. Through Jesus Christ our Lord. Amen. We will now gather our offerings.

0: 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The Lord be with you.
1: And also with you.
0: Lift up your hearts.
1: We lift them up to the Lord.
0: Let us give thanks to the Lord our God.
1: It is right to give Him thanks and praise.
0: It is truly good and right that we should at all times and in all places give you thanks, O Lord, Holy Father, Almighty and everlasting God, through Jesus Christ our Lord, who promised that wherever two or three come together in His name, there He is with them to shepherd His flock until He comes again in glory. Therefore, with all the saints on earth and hosts of heaven, we praise Your holy name and join their glorious song.

We give thanks to you, O God, through your dear Son, Jesus Christ, whom you sent to be our Savior, our Redeemer, and the messenger of your grace. Through him you made all things. In him you are well pleased. He is the incarnate Word, conceived by the Holy Spirit and born of the Virgin Mary. To fulfill your promises, he stretched out his hands on the cross and released from eternal death all who believe in you. As we remember Jesus' death and resurrection, we thank you that you have gathered us together to receive your Son's body and blood. Send us your Spirit, unite us as one, and strengthen our faith so that we may praise you in your Son, Jesus Christ. Through him we glorify and honor you, O God our Father, with the Holy Spirit, one God, now and forever. Amen. Our Father, who art in heaven, hallowed be thy name. Thy kingdom come, thy will be done, on earth as it is in heaven. Give us this day our daily bread, and forgive us our trespasses, as we forgive those who trespass against us. And lead us not into temptation, but deliver us from evil. For thine is the kingdom, and the power, and the glory, forever and ever. Amen. Our Lord Jesus Christ, on the night he was betrayed, took bread. And when he had given thanks, he broke it and gave it to his disciples, saying, "Take and eat. This is my body, which is given for you. Do this in remembrance of me." Then he took the cup, gave thanks, and gave it to them, saying, "Drink from it, all of you. This is my blood of the new covenant, which is poured out for the forgiveness of sins. Do this whenever you drink it, in remembrance of me." The peace of the Lord be with you always. Amen.

Please be seated. Here at St. Paul's Lutheran Church, we practice what is called close communion, and in this, we ask that only those who are members of a Wells or ELS church would come up for communion. We don't do this to judge anyone's faith. We simply do this to follow the teachings of the Bible as closely as we can. So come, all things are now ready.

0: You've been listening to this morning's worship service from St. Paul's Lutheran Church of Plymouth. 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
2: ABC News, I'm Chuck Sievertson. An Islamist terrorist attack in Germany is what that nation's interior minister calls it. A van ramming into a crowd at a Pride event in Berlin. The driver getting out and slashing people with a machete. One person killed, 29 others injured, some critically. They're hunting a 21-year-old man with a criminal record and ties to Islamist groups. The New York Times reports that President Trump decided not to escalate attacks on Iran because it could drain defensive weapons in the Mideast. Polls show the war is extremely unpopular in America. Congressman Mike Turner, Ohio Republican.
3: There's bipartisan frustration on Capitol Hill. You're seeing it, you know, Republicans, Democrats that are showing their frustration with how this war is being, this conflict is being prosecuted.
2: Nearly 400,000 people evacuated in France and Spain because of wildfires. More protests in Madison, Wisconsin after a deadly police shooting of a black man caught on cell phone video. This is ABC News.
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0: The NCN AccuWeather forecast for today calls for an extreme heat warning, sunny and hot, high near 101. Heat index values as high as 109 with winds out of the south at around 15, gusting to 20 miles per hour. For tonight, slight chance of showers and storms, low getting down to around 79. Sunny and hot again for tomorrow with a high near 100. Heat index values as high as 109, then a slight chance of showers for tomorrow night, low near 76. That's your NCN AccuWeather forecast on KWBE.
6: Lieutenant, is there a 6-foot bat in Gotham City?
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Feature the class of 1989, Tears for Fears, on KWBE. Well, an extreme heat warning is in effect until 9 o'clock tonight, and a heat advisory in effect through Monday night.

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Bobby Brown on KWBE. Well, get ready to win with a KWBE jackpot drop. That's coming up on a Thursday, July 30th from 4 until 4:30 p.m. in the Beatrice Farmers Market parking lot at the Centenary United Methodist Church. Our pop-up locations, such as the Farmers Market for the jackpot drop, are brought to you by TLC Elite Greens in Beatrice and by Vinny's Alchemy and Spirits in Beatrice. Throughout the rest of the summer, KWBE, along with Sheer Quality Furniture of Beatrice, the Mechanical Room in Beatrice, and the U-Stop on the east side of Beatrice, will be giving away $1,000 in cash and prizes throughout the summer.

0: Burned-out buses and other vehicles are scattered in many sections of the Chinese capital, and the curious are now venturing out of their homes to look at the smoldering aftermath of the violent attack that dealt a staggering blow to the pro-democracy movement in this country.
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0: Poison with the remake of the Loggins and Messina Classic on KWBE. And speaking of remakes, well, this year's national champion Michigan basketball team pretty much remade their national championship from 1989.
1: Let's see what happens on the free throw. Michigan leads it. Walker fires up. It's over. Michigan has won a national championship.
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1: ABC News, I'm Mike Dubusky. The Trump administration is responding to a New York Times report which found the president was considering stepping back from a planned attack on Iran because of a dwindling supply of air defense hardware in the Middle East.
2: The New York Times is reporting that President Trump is not going to have any sort of escalation or a massive attack like that. The White House is, of course, saying nothing about that other than that all options remain on the table, but that the president prefers diplomacy. So there's really no clear strategy here.
1: ABC's Martha Raddatz. Economists are looking ahead to this week's interest rate decision from the Federal Reserve, which is broadly expected to keep rates where they are. And German authorities are still on the hunt for the man responsible for an attack on a pride parade yesterday. Police say the 21-year-old drove a car into a crowd of people exiting the event, killing one person, and that the suspect has ties to local Islamist groups. This is ABC News.
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5: The NCN AccuWeather forecast for today calls for an extreme heat warning. Sunny and hot, high near 101. Heat index values as high as 109 with winds out of the south at around 15, gusting to 20 miles per hour. For tonight, slight chance of showers and storms, low getting down to around 79. Sunny and hot again for tomorrow with a high near 100. Heat index values as high as 109. Then a slight chance of showers for tomorrow night, low near 76. That's your NCN AccuWeather forecast on KWBE.
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It's a class of 1989 weekend. Matt hanging out with you. And back in 89, I was a young kid enjoying life, buying tons of baseball cards, which turned out to be worthless 35 years later. Coming up, Michael Jackson. But right now, here's Aerosmith.

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0: Taylor Dane Love will lead you back on KWBE's Class of 1989 weekend. An extreme heat warning in effect until 9 o'clock tonight.
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1: ABC News, I'm Mike Dubusky. The White House tells ABC that all options are still on the table when it comes to Iran, despite a report from the New York Times which found President Trump was stepping back from a plan to increase military action there on account of an already strained supply of defensive weaponry. Maine Democrats have selected Troy Jackson as their pick to replace Graham Plattner in this fall's Senate midterm.
2: They're hoping Troy Jackson brings some stability to the campaign, but even winning there won't be close to enough. Realistically, Democrats need to win Maine and North Carolina. Then they'd need upsets in a few deep red states, Ohio, Iowa, even maybe Texas or Alaska. But none of that would likely matter in all likelihood if the Democrats don't hold their ground elsewhere.
1: ABC's Washington Bureau Chief Rick Klein, 100 days now until the midterms. And police in Germany now say the 21-year-old they think is responsible for yesterday's car ramming attack on a pride parade sought to join the Islamic State. This is ABC News.
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12: The NCN AccuWeather forecast for today calls for an extreme heat warning. Sunny and hot, high near 101. Heat index values as high as 109 with winds out of the south at around 15, gusting to 20 miles per hour. For tonight, slight chance of showers and storms, low getting down to around 79. Sunny and hot again for tomorrow with a high near 100. Heat index values as high as 109. Then a slight chance of showers for tomorrow night, low near 76. That's your NCN AccuWeather forecast on KWBE.
13: On Capitol Hill, President Reagan took his place with Hail to the Chief played for him for the last time as president. And then the president-elect, with his hand on the same Bible George Washington used, said the same words Washington and every other president have said.
14: Preserve, protect, and defend the Constitution of the United States.
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Mike Rutherford of Genesis with his side project, Mike and Mechanics on KWBE. Coming up at Roxette and Tone Loc for right now, Christina Easton.

0: John Taylor, who sells cars in the offseason for Reggie Jackson, has just hit the home run for the 49ers.
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0: Roxette on KWBE. Well, you have another chance to win with a KWBE jackpot drop coming up this Thursday, July 30th. We'll be at the Beatrice Farmers Market in the parking lot of the Centenary United Methodist Church.
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6: 300 East Berliners are climbing over the Berlin Wall. 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
1: ABC News, I'm Mike Dubusky. The suspect in yesterday's vehicle attack on a Berlin Pride parade is now dead after being shot by police, authorities say. The 21-year-old allegedly drove a van into a crowd of people exiting the event late yesterday, with witnesses saying he tried to stab some of them. One person was killed, 29 were wounded. 300,000 people in Europe are now under evacuation orders due to a growing wildfire threat in parts of France and Spain. And Democrats now have a new Senate nominee aiming to unseat Senator Susan Collins in Maine. Troy Jackson is a logger and veteran state politician and says voters are fed up.
2: They're frustrated, and I get that. I've been frustrated by politics a lot in my life. What I'm trying to do is make sure that they realize that this is about those issues that we all care about, and that this campaign is not about me, it's not about Graham, it's way bigger.
1: Today marks 100 days until the midterms. This is ABC News.
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5: The NCN AccuWeather forecast for today calls for an extreme heat warning. Sunny and hot, high near 101. Heat index values as high as 109 with winds out of the south at around 15, gusting to 20 miles per hour. For tonight, slight chance of showers and storms, low getting down to around 79. Sunny and hot again for tomorrow with a high near 100. Heat index values as high as 109. Then a slight chance of showers for tomorrow night, low near 76. That's your NCN AccuWeather forecast on KWBE.
6: On Capitol Hill, President Reagan took his place with Hail to the Chief played for him for the last time as president. And then the president-elect, with his hand on the same Bible George Washington used, said the same words Washington and every other president have said.
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0: Taking you down to the heart of the matter, it's Don Henley on KWBE's Class of 89 Weekend. We'll get ready once again to win with a KWBE jackpot drop as we will be at the Beatrice Farmers Market this Thursday from 4 until 4:30 p.m., and that is in the parking lot of the Centenary United Methodist Church. 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
3: On the face-off, Canadians control the puck. The final seconds off the clock, and the Calgary Flames are the Stanley Cup champions. The Conn Smythe Trophy winner, Al MacInnis, and the Stanley Cup champions of 1989 are the Calgary Flames.
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0: kick it. I'll say kick it, and you'll just kick it with a tasty groove, okay? 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
1: ABC News, I'm Mike Dubusky. The man suspected to have driven a van into a crowd of people at a Berlin Pride parade yesterday has now been shot and killed, German authorities say. One person was killed in yesterday's ramming attack. 29 were wounded. The war in Iran is entering its sixth month, and lawmakers on both sides of the aisle are frustrated.
2: Congressman Mike Turner, Ohio Republican.
3: You know, Republicans, Democrats that are showing their frustration with how this war is being, this conflict is being prosecuted.
2: Also on ABC's This Week, Senator Chris Van Hollen, Maryland Democrat, says in March, President Trump said we won.
4: Why are Americans still getting killed? Why is the Strait of Hormuz still closed? Why are oil and gas prices going back through the roof again?
2: Having no strategy is unfair to the troops, says Van Hollen.
1: ABC's Chuck Sievertson. The war is expected to have a big impact on the midterm elections, especially as rising oil prices drive gas prices over $4 once again. This is ABC News.
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7: The NCN AccuWeather forecast for today calls for an extreme heat warning. Sunny and hot, high near 101. Heat index values as high as 109 with winds out of the south at around 15, gusting to 20 miles per hour. For tonight, slight chance of showers and storms, low getting down to around 79. Sunny and hot again for tomorrow with a high near 100. Heat index values as high as 109. Then a slight chance of showers for tomorrow night, low near 76. That's your NCN AccuWeather forecast on KWBE.
8: Burned out buses and other vehicles are scattered in many sections of the Chinese capital, and the curious are now venturing out of their homes to look at the smoldering aftermath of the violent attack that dealt a staggering blow to the pro-democracy movement in this country.
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0: It's a Class of 89 weekend. That's Tesla with Love Song on KWBE. An extreme heat warning remains in effect until 9 o'clock tonight and a heat advisory in effect for tomorrow. Stay in the shade, stay cool, and stay hydrated.
1: Pump up the jam, pump it up while your feet are stumping. And the jam is pumping. 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
2: Let's see what happens on the free throw. 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Michigan leads it. Walker fires up. It's over. Michigan has won a national championship.
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0: Aerosmith, Janie's Got a Gun on the Class of 1989 weekend. Steven Tyler of Aerosmith would ultimately start a charity called Janie's Fund, which raises funds to provide counseling, trauma care, housing, and medical care to troubled young women. Tyler would explain that over 30 years since the song was released, he's often thought about what could be done to prevent the kind of child abuse described in that song. Coming up, Kiss and Depeche Mode after this.
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8: 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The World Series game that you presumably tuned in to watch this evening has been knocked off the air.
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1: ABC News, I'm Mike Dubosky. Democrats making their case to voters with now just 100 days to go until the midterm elections. In Pennsylvania, House Minority Leader Hakeem Jeffries appearing alongside Governor Josh Shapiro. Here's the PA governor.
2: With Democrats in the majority, we're going to work to reverse those cuts to SNAP, reverse those cuts to health care, and have real accountability for the corruption that we are seeing every day in Washington, D.C. That's what a Democratic Congress will give you.
1: Meanwhile, in Maine's Senate race, Troy Jackson, a longtime Democratic state lawmaker, will take over from Graham Plattner ahead of this fall's midterm. Israeli Prime Minister Benjamin Netanyahu heads to Washington this week for a meeting with President Trump. It'll be the first in-person meeting between the two men since February. And police in Germany have shot and killed the man who they suspect carried out a vehicle attack on a crowd of people at a pride parade yesterday. This is ABC News.
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5: The NCN AccuWeather forecast for today calls for an extreme heat warning. Sunny and hot, high near 101. Heat index values as high as 109 with winds out of the south at around 15, gusting to 20 miles per hour. For tonight, slight chance of showers and storms, low getting down to around 79. Sunny and hot again for tomorrow with a high near 100. Heat index values as high as 109. Then a slight chance of showers for tomorrow night, low near 76. That's your NCN AccuWeather forecast on KWBE.
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12: 300 East Berliners are climbing over the Berlin Wall. 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
13: It

It's a Sunday fun day with Bon Jovi on the Class of 89 weekend. An extreme heat warning remains in effect for the listening area until 9 o'clock tonight, and then for tomorrow, another hot day as well. 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

0: On Capitol Hill, President Reagan took his place with Hail to the Chief played for him for the last time as president. 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

0: Jody Watley, Everything on a Class of 1989 weekend. Well, this Thursday, July 30th, remember the date as we are going to be at the Beatrice Farmers Market in the parking lot of the Centenary United Methodist Church from 4 until 4:30 p.m. So we're just going to be popping up quick, and it's your chance to win some prizes and money. Our jackpot drops are being brought to you by TLC, Elite Greens in Beatrice, and Vinny's Alchemy and Spirits in Beatrice.
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5: Montana, touchdown, John Taylor. 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
1: ABC News, I'm Mike Tabusky. 100 days to go now before the midterms. House Minority Leader Hakeem Jeffries rallying with Governor Josh Shapiro in Pennsylvania today. Israeli Prime Minister Benjamin Netanyahu is headed to Washington this week to meet with President Trump. He's also scheduled to attend the funeral of the late Senator Lindsey Graham. After a confrontation with police, German authorities now say the man suspected of carrying out a deadly vehicle attack on a crowd of people at a Pride event in Berlin yesterday is dead. ABC News foreign correspondent Brick Clennett.
2: Police say that officers fired at the man after he rushed towards them with a knife and that he died at the scene. Now, that's in the western part of the city in Spandau, and it followed a massive search operation to find this suspect. Authorities saying that all signs indicate that it was an Islamist terror attack and that the suspect did have a criminal history.
1: One person was killed in the ramming incident yesterday. This is ABC News.
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12: The NCN AccuWeather forecast for today calls for an extreme heat warning. Sunny and hot, high near 101. Heat index values as high as 109 with winds out of the south at around 15, gusting to 20 miles per hour. For tonight, slight chance of showers and storms, low getting down to around 79. Sunny and hot again for tomorrow with a high near 100. Heat index values as high as 109. Then a slight chance of showers for tomorrow night, low near 76. That's your NCN AccuWeather forecast on KWBE.
13: It's already the largest oil spill in U.S. history. The tanker Exxon Valdez, gouged by a reef, a five-mile-long oil slick, is moving out to sea.
14: It's a Class of 89 weekend on KWBE. 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

look away, or how about just turn around and go the other direction and avoid the awkwardness? It's Chicago on KWBE. 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

0: burned out buses and other vehicles are scattered in many sections of the Chinese capital, and the curious are now venturing out of their homes to look at the smoldering aftermath of the violent attack that dealt a staggering blow to the pro-democracy movement in this country.
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0: It's a Class of 89 weekend with the Fine Young Cannibals on KWBE and a hot weekend as well. An extreme heat warning remains in effect until 9 o'clock tonight and a heat advisory in effect until 9 o'clock tomorrow night.
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1: ABC News, I'm Wayne Cabot. The bombing has taken a pause, but the war rhetoric has not. President Trump now posting fake AI images of airstrikes on Iran's Karg Island, along with images of him seizing an Iranian oil tanker. The president will be meeting on Tuesday with Israel's prime minister for the first time since they started the war. ABC's Stephen Portnoy.
2: We know that the two speak often. Trump has said in recent months they talk just about every 2 days. You'd imagine that Iran will probably dominate the conversation between the president and Benjamin Netanyahu, but you also might expect that Trump will bring up Lebanon. He's been critical of how Netanyahu has targeted Hezbollah in recent months.
1: And tonight, the supreme leader reaffirming Iran's backing of Hezbollah. President Zelensky, hoping to get Russia to end its war, says Ukraine will be sending attack drones deeper into Russian territory. He, too, will meet Trump at the White House on Tuesday. Triple-digit heat warnings next week for Las Vegas, Phoenix, east to Minneapolis, Springfield, and Memphis. This is ABC News.
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5: The NCN AccuWeather forecast for tonight calls for a slight chance of showers and thunderstorms, partly cloudy, low getting down in the upper 70s. Sunny and hot for tomorrow with a high near 100, heat index values as high as 109. And for tomorrow night, we have a slight chance of showers and thunderstorms, low getting down to around 76. On Tuesday, we have a slight chance of showers and storms, mostly cloudy, high near 91. And that's your NCN AccuWeather forecast on KWBE.
6: Let's see what happens on the free throw. Yeah. Michigan leads it. Walker fires up. It's over. Michigan has won a national championship.
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Hello everyone, hope all of you listening out there are having a great Sunday so far, and thank you for spending with us here on KWBE. My name is Alex Veneman, I'll be keeping you company this evening. Playing for you now, here on 1450 AM, 94.7 on that FM dial, it's Bon Jovi.

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0: Live for you next year on KWBE, it's Great White, Sheriff, as well as Taylor Dane. That and more right after this.
1: 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I think something is happening.
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10: There has been, as you may know by now, a rather severe earthquake measuring 6.5 on the Richter scale in San Francisco. The World Series game that you presumably tuned in to watch this evening has been knocked off the air.
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0: Jim Baker, once one of this nation's most powerful televangelists, now faces a lifetime in prison.
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0: 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It's Wild Thing by Tone Loc right after this.
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1: ABC News, I'm Wayne Cabot. This weekend, the First Circuit Court of Appeals ruled states do not have to follow a Trump executive order in which the Postal Service would create a list of approved voters for the midterms, now 100 days away. The court affirming the Constitution says states are responsible, not the feds. This ruling affects the 23 states that sued, all run by Democrats. The other 27 states are not covered. Not clear if the Postal Service will carry out Trump's order in those red states. Quiet weekend in the Iran war has oil lower, but with new pressure.
2: The Houthis, an Iranian proxy group in Yemen, have opened a new front targeting Saudi oil exports, claiming they hit state-run oil operations in the Saudi kingdom. They've also declared a maritime blockade on Saudi-linked shipping in the Red Sea's Bab el-Mandeb Strait, which serves as a vital trade route. Mike Dubusky, ABC News, New York.
1: Fires raging across France and Spain. This is ABC News.
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5: The NCN AccuWeather forecast for tonight calls for a slight chance of showers and thunderstorms, partly cloudy, low getting down in the upper 70s. Sunny and hot for tomorrow with a high near 100, heat index values as high as 109. And for tomorrow night, we have a slight chance of showers and thunderstorms.